Once again, we have returned. We started that set off with some Roy Buchanan and Hey Joe. I enjoyed that one. I like that one. Followed that up 10 years after, and I'd love to change the world.

0: to do for the last 40 minutes here. So I've got a little fortune teller, and I think we got some Dream Academy following that up. We're going to figure out what we're going to do after that, I think. But I'll remind everybody, you know, we are a community radio station that's manned by volunteers. 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
1: check out the website.
0: Check out the website.
1: We like that last one the best.
0: Amen. Man, I'm still kind of stupefied with how much traffic we got going down here.
1: It's a very busy night.
0: Especially after last week. This place was a ghost town, and now it's hopping, man. Mm-hmm. Hopping.
1: Big weekend, I guess. Big weekend.
0: Yeah. Well, without further ado, I guess we go back to some more tunes.
1: Yep.
0: If you guys are, enjoying what we're doing, check out the website. You can hit up our webpage. We'd always love some feedback on our webpage to let us know whether or not we're doing what we need to do. But, you know, another thing you could do is if you got some requests or anything of that nature that you'd be interested in, putting out there, check out the website. And I got one more for you. I got a record in the box. If there's anybody in the local area right now that's listening and can get here within the next 30 minutes or so, I'll give you the record. Now, I'm not going to tell you what it is. So,
1: don't know what it is, but it's a great record.
0: Yeah. It's actually a Chapel Hill record.
1: Oh, really?
0: That was put out on the Moonlight label.
1: Well, if nobody else comes claim it, it's mine.
0: And it is still shrink-wrapped.
1: Ooh.
0: I had a sealed copy of it, but now I've got an open copy because I had to check it out. And it's all right. It's like 1982 UNC kind of music, UNC vibe. So, you know, if you guys are part of the whole Michael Jordan era, we've got the young lady out here saying hello. Uh-oh, we got a jealous husband. Just kidding. Just kidding. All right, man, back to the radio station. Yeah. Let's get some music
1: going.
0: All right, here we go with a little fortune teller.

0: 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You're here with Kershaw and Wade, WCOM-LP 103.5 on your dial, Chapel Hill, Carrboro FM Music. Hope you guys enjoyed that last one there. That was a little Quarter Moon in a 10-Cent Town, a little Emmylou Harris. And that particular track was I Ain't Living Long Like This. Bernie.
1: What did we hear?
0: Yeah, what was the rest of that?
1: Okay, we started with Fortune Teller from Robert Plant and Alison Krauss. That's a great song. I like that one. The Party from Dream Academy. Don't Dream It's Over, Crowded House. The Tubes and She's a Beauty. Till Tuesday had Voices Carry. Let Me Hand It to You from the Stinging Blades.
0: Yeah, that was a good one.
1: Yeah, I enjoyed that. Do Right Woman from Flying Burrito Bros or Brothers, however you want to put it.
0: The Bros.
1: Yeah, The Bros. And I Ain't Living Like This from Emmylou Harris.
0: Yeah, I like that track. This is a really pretty good surprise for me. Hey, Mr. Petsman, if you're out there listening, that track I had played there with you in mind. I know that you like those little country jams. I'm still looking for some Blackberry Smoke, Tom. I will eventually land something in one of these shops before I ultimately break down and buy it. Another shout out to the USS Ford having their reunion up there in Seattle, Washington. Hope you guys are having a good and safe time, and hopefully we'll get to see you soon. Carrboro and Chapel Hill, thanks for listening in to another Weekly Dose Of here with the likes of Kershaw and I, me, Bernie.
1: Yep, me too.
0: Yeah, there we go. I'm trying to be facetious and sarcastic. Yes. And it's not going over very well.
1: Yes, sir.
0: You know, that's why I don't do comedy. Also, I think one of the reasons I didn't try to get on the stage. But anyway, we got another track that Barney wanted to get in a couple weeks ago, I think.
1: Yeah,
0: Which show were we going to do? Was this a home or road show? What was this?
1: I don't remember.
0: What's the name of the track?
1: After the Gold Rush.
0: After the Gold Rush. Yeah, I thought there was a home or road track that you were going to try to put that in on. That's moot.
1: Whatever.
0: It's another one of those tracks that Bernie's had in his box wanting to get on for a while now.
1: Yeah, I got this off of YouTube. It's from the David Letterman show. It's Emmylou Harris, Dolly Parton, and Linda Ronstadt doing Neil Young's After the Gold Rush.
0: It's I think I've seen that.
1: Yeah, it's really
0: Yeah. Well, good night, Carrboro and Chapel Hill, and for all you out in the ether that have tuned in, tune in again next week. We really appreciate you listening in. And a reminder, we are, in fact, volunteers here at this community radio station. So check out the website at WCOMFM.org. Bernie.
1: Okay, and we will both be out. I will be out next week. Eric will be out for 2 weeks.
0: That's the plan.
1: I'll be back the following week. Bomb my lonesome.
0: Yeah. So you're going to be back on the air in 2 weeks.
1: Correct.
0: We're going to do something, put something in the hopper from a while back. So
1: haven't decided what yet, but it'll be interesting, whatever it is.
0: Yeah, it'll be something. Something new, something fun, something old, something
1: fun.
0: Right,
1: you might want to turn up my volume there.
0: All right, whenever you're ready,
1: Bernie. All we got left to say is adios, amigos.
0: Good night.

0: friends.
1: Good evening, Deej.
0: Good evening, friends.
2: Good evening, Deej.
0: Deej.
2: Oh, you say that.
0: What a professional operation we're running here tonight.
2: We already did everything we got to do.
0: We finally get a big name talent in the building. Abigail Dowd is with us tonight.
2: Abigail.
0: Hey!
2: Yeah. Abigail is a singer-songwriter from Carthage.
3: Yes.
2: But out of Greensboro.
3: Yes.
0: Carthage by way of Greensboro?
2: No. By way of comes first.
0: Oh.
2: The other way around.
0: Oh.
3: It's past my bedtime.
2: But you got to be coming from somewhere else.
0: Okay. You used to be on at 10 o'clock.
3: Really?
0: Yeah.
3: I would have come anyways.
0: Yeah. Oh, we appreciate that.
2: Love to hear it.
0: And where do you live now? Abigail Dell, folks, our guest tonight. Where do you live now?
3: Greensboro,
0: North Carolina.
3: Yes.
0: Yeah, that's awesome.
2: Are we the only Greensboro? I've never heard of another
3: one. I think there's others. Because, you know, when you, like, get the drop-down menu of cities, you type in Greensboro, and I think there's another one.
2: Yeah, there's probably one in Alaska. I think they shot that that second spy balloon down over Alaska.
0: Really?
2: No, that was Dead Horse,
0: Alaska.
2: Right beside
0: Dead Horse?
2: Yeah. Suburban Dead Horse.
0: Abigail, we are huge in Dead Horse, Alaska, which is an unincorporated... You can't call it a town if it's unincorporated. Area in the middle of Alaska.
2: It's a census-designated place.
0: All right, enough nonsense. Yeah. Folks, we started the show with the Pogue song. Raj requested a Burt Bacharach penned tune in honor of his passing.
2: Right, but Raj can't be happy, so we...
0: But it's technical failures, but rest in peace to, I guess, Burt Bacharach?
2: Mm-hmm. Yeah.
0: Abigail, was he an influence on you? Maybe not.
3: Not yet.
2: Yeah. Plenty of time.
0: Well, welcome to the program. Thank you for making the trip. You recently played a place around here that I love. You did the Bynum Front Porch Music Series.
3: I did. I love
0: just like
3: that.
0: A week or two ago.
3: Yeah, it was last Saturday.
0: Is that not one of the most friendly venues to perform?
3: Every time I play there, somehow there is a Carolina versus Duke basketball game.
2: Oh,
0: yes.
3: And there was last weekend, but people still came. It was awesome.
0: It's so friendly. Have you ever been to a Deej?
3: It's very
2: to Bynum, not to a show there, although I did once play a show during a UNC Duke game, and we put it on the TV behind us, and people were looking in our general direction. So you take what you can get when it comes to
0: put the TV
2: UNC
0: behind
2: Duke.
0: You. That's not a bad idea.
3: I like it when the TV's behind the crowd so I can watch the game.
2: Oh, good thinking.
0: So Bynum is in the Pittsburgh-ish area.
2: Yeah, down that way.
0: And they have this old
3: it's like an old
0: schoolhouse, general store.
3: Post office.
0: Post office, etc. And now they just have this music series there. And our guest tonight, Abigail, just played there just a few nights ago. Now, what do they do if the weather's bad? They just go inside the store?
3: Oh, yeah, we were inside. So during the winter, they're inside.
0: Because when I went, it was outside in the middle of a very hot summer, pre-pandemic is the last time I've been to it.
3: Yeah, and they have that great stage there.
0: Yeah. It's good.
3: I haven't played outside yet.
0: So
3: at Bynum.
2: Or at Bynum, okay.
0: But you've been there multiple times, though, right?
3: Yes. But somehow always in the winter, during basketball season.
0: Particularly during the Duke and Carolina game, she said.
3: It was the last game. It was the Coach K game last year. And so I drove really fast home and made it home in time to see us crush them.
0: So you're obviously, you must have gone to Carolina.
3: Okay, so I went to Carolina, but I never went to a basketball game.
0: Yeah.
3: Nor did I ever know when the basketball games were on.
0: That's all right. Mm.
3: Because I lived next to the volleyball, wherever they played volleyball. It was right next to my dorm, and so I was like the only person who followed volleyball. And we were state champions that year. It was awesome.
0: The Tar Heels are good at most sports.
2: Everything, yeah.
0: Now, men's and women's basketball is struggling like this moment, but in general, they're freaking awesome. And we're big fans of the UNC women's soccer team,
3: who's always
0: incredible.
3: Yeah. Always.
0: So we're, we're big fans.
2: UNC baseball, there's tons of big leaguers that went there.
0: Are there?
2: Yeah, it's a powerhouse.
0: You're not just saying that.
2: No, they totally are.
0: Abigail came to us through, so we had Jonathan Bird on the episode, the show, about
2: missed
0: a year or so ago.
2: Yeah.
0: He led me to Jess Klein, who we had on the show.
2: Also missed that show.
0: Two great shows.
2: Yeah.
0: And then that led us to you, Abigail.
2: All right, yeah.
0: So you're, what, friends, collaborators, just you guys seem to run in a pack.
3: I actually think that I met Jonathan. Of course, Jonathan and I have known each other through social media and all the music channels. But we met at Bynum Front Porch. For the first time, because he ran sound for us and he took all these incredible pictures.
0: Yeah.
3: And then I did a a set with him at the plant. You know, he's doing a series at the plant in the Pittsburgh area.
0: Oh, yeah,
3: now,
0: yeah, yeah.
3: Which is really cool.
0: Awesome place.
3: It is awesome.
0: Yeah.
3: And then how did I meet Jess? We have a mutual friend. Wyatt, yeah, you put that wherever I need to be.
0: Yeah.
3: I'm way up here on this stool. Wyatt Easterling, who... He's here in Chapel Hill.
0: One of those two people.
3: Yeah. Probably. He invited me and Jess to come do background vocals on his album, and that was where I met Jess. Cool. And then we just kept each other because she's so cool.
0: You three seem to just sort of be like in each other's orbit a little bit is what I
3: noticed. It seems that way. It's really awesome.
0: Yeah, you kind of remind me of the Traveling Wilburys, but like of the Piedmont.
3: Yeah, I like that.
0: Who else is in your clique? Well, I know you perform primarily with Jason Duff.
3: Jason Duff.
0: That's who you primarily perform with, is that correct?
3: Yes, but he's also my husband.
0: And he's also your husband. But sometimes you play solo.
3: Yeah.
0: How do you decide, like, tonight's a solo show, this is a... So you and Jason are, quote-unquote, a band, the band?
3: I think you would say that. It depends on... Somebody asked me when I walked in the door, are you a folk musician? I'm like, I guess so. Mm. You never know. They keep making up genres. And
0: yeah.
3: I've never fit in a box, but folk works. But the nice thing about that is, you know, it's like Jenny on Forrest Gump. You got a guitar, and you've got your voice, and what else do you need? Jenny didn't have anything else that night.
4: That's all you need.
0: That's true.
3: So if something comes up, like tonight Jason's in Charleston hanging out with some friends of ours for their 50th birthday party.
0: Very nice. Oh. Hello, Jason.
3: I can do the show.
0: I hope they're playing our show live at the birthday
3: party. I really think that they should be.
0: Because what would be more exciting than to listen to this?
3: He never has to listen to me ever.
4: So
3: he's a really good listener.
4: What is folk music to you? Do you want to be identified as a folk musician, or is it stigmatized in a way that you distance yourself from?
3: I try not to think about it because I don't have an answer.
4: Okay, it's a toughie.
3: I mean, Mary Gaucher, who is just incredible. She's a good one to listen
0: Mary
3: to.
0: Mary Gaucher.
3: Yes.
0: Okay. We'll check her out.
3: She's awesome.
4: So when I hear folk, I think acoustic.
3: Yeah.
4: Kind of soft voices. You don't want to get above a certain register.
3: Oh, well, I break that then.
4: Oh, okay. And a certain subject matter.

0: definitely rooted in the place I came from.
1: Mm-hmm. Okay.
0: So there's also roots. So
1: folk adjacent.
2: No, the Piedmont.
1: You never hear anyone say they're a songwriter singer. So do you kind of start out singing and then you songwrite?
3: Yeah, why does singer goes first?
1: Yeah.
0: I did the singing, then guitar, then the songwriting.
1: Okay.
0: In a very specific order.
1: So Little Baby Abigail learned to sing. What was your, what flipped the domino?
3: Yeah, are we talking
0: That started in the womb. My mom played acoustic guitar, she played a nylon string.
3: That's awesome.
0: My mom was a musician, so, you know, she would, you imagine a big pregnant belly, I'm in there, and she's got the guitar tucked up there, so I started there. My father played piano and sang, and he loved show tunes, so I think one of my first songs was Titwillow, which is a show tune. It's very depressing. I think the bird dies.
1: Oh.
0: But I knew all the words, so I think my first words
3: Baby
0: were
3: Abigail
0: like singing
3: Titwillow.
0: And then I have this memory of Tchaikovsky on the record player and my galloping 1812 overture, and I had this little horse, you know, on the stick, and I was running around, and I was don't skip the record. So I learned that you have to be gentle around the record player. It's one of my first memories. I mean, I could probably barely walk.
1: So,
3: sweet.
1: When did you first want to learn guitar? Can you remember the first time you
0: played? I always wanted to learn guitar because my mom could play the guitar. And when I was like 9, I mean, I have a picture of me with my mom's nylon string, which I still have.
3: Nice.
0: I carried it all the way to Italy and learned how to play. I studied classical for like 6 years in my 20s and on that guitar. I have a picture of me, 2 years old, like walking down the hallway with this big, huge guitar. But 14 is when I got my own guitar and and the Forrest Gump songbook. And it was just, that was the end.
1: Which song was it that you were like, I gotta learn guitar so I can play this song?
0: Oh, so probably something by Jim Croce.
1: Okay. Leroy Brown?
3: That wasn't Forrest Gump.
0: No, it wasn't.
1: Time in a Bottle?
0: I can play that.
3: Or the one with Jenny. Operator. Earlier you were talking about Jenny.
0: Blowing in the Wind.
1: Oh.
0: No, you know Jewel was big when I was a freshman in high school.
1: Okay.
3: I like Jewel.
0: And that was right before I got, that was cool.
3: Yeah. I would see her tomorrow she's cool.
0: I see her tomorrow.
3: I dig her.
0: Yeah. But like when you're a freshman in high school and there's this gal playing acoustic guitar singing, and you go, that's possible.
3: That's a thing that I could do. Did she yodel the night that you were there? She's a big yodeler.
0: Oh, I've never seen her live. I just saw her on TV.
3: Okay, yeah.
0: And the bathroom. Pieces, what was that song?
1: Pieces of You.
3: You Were Meant for Me.
0: It was that very first one. Maybe it was Piece. I don't remember. Album. It was that album.
1: 96, right?
0: Yeah, that was my freshman year of high school.
1: Okay. We're about the same age.
0: Yeah.
1: I made the
3: pancakes at the hot can. I know you hate it, but I leave the light on. Is that the song we're talking about?
0: That's on that album.
3: As far when it comes to singing, I have not been compared to Abigail Dale.
1: No.
0: I got to work on that then.
1: Just favorably. Yeah.
3: Grew up in Greensboro.
0: Grew up in Carthage.
3: Carthage. That's what I said.
0: Now I live in Greensboro.
3: I'm going to edit this. I thought you grew up in Southern Pines. What's it?
0: Well, Southern Pines, they're all the same.
3: Southern Pines is
0: Carthage. I actually grew up in like the four corners of Moore County, like on this little out of every territorial jurisdiction.
3: Yeah.
0: Pinehurst, Southern Pines, Carthage, and Whispering Pines. Yes. I lived in no man's land. I claim all of them.
3: Oh, I love it. So that's where you grew up. You lived in Italy for a while.
0: I did.
3: I'd love to hear why you went to Italy, and then also, I think right after that, or right before that, you went to Maine for a couple years. Whatever you feel like getting into.
1: Were you able to bring your guitar to Italy?
0: I was.
1: How was that?
0: My great-grandfather owned a music shop, which looked very much like the Bonham Front Porch, which is why I really love it.
3: Oh, how cool.
0: And he had a barbershop / store / music shop.
3: Oh, my God, I love that.
0: He had given my mom grew up in the shop. The whole family, we all have to play or sing, or it's like a requirement.
3: I love it.
0: My mom's nylon string guitar. I had learned to play classical on her nylon string. And then I was doing all kinds of things. I was running my own business. I was running a nonprofit. I was on the town council. I was living as if I was a 50, 60-year-old who knew exactly how my life should be.
3: As a young lady.
0: I was like 26.
3: 20-year-old, 25.
0: And I thought, oh my God, if I'm going to go actually figure out what I'm going to do with my life, which I really wanted to do music, I need to hit the reset button. And so I did. And I got on a plane and went to Italy.

0: with my guitar in a duffel bag and started all over.
1: What year are we talking?
0: I moved there a few, like a week before Obama's inauguration.
1: Yeah.
0: So when, what was that, 2009? So yeah, 2009. Yeah.
1: Mm. Well, I wonder what it would be like if, exact same scenario, but if you were trying to do that today. Like, I mean, how much has changed? Like, I don't know, just international?
0: Oh, I know.
1: Like,
0: it would be too easy.
1: Yeah.
0: Well, I don't know. After now, it might not be easy. But then I was, it's like, how do you find an apartment? I think it was Craigslist. Craigslist.
1: Yeah. Is that even
0: still? Do people still use Craigslist?
2: Yeah. You use it
0: for like boxes when you're moving and stuff.
1: I like old-fashioned technology, but I got to say, I probably haven't been on Craigslist in 3 years. Mm. But I use eBay on a regular basis. Just to give you an example.
2: If you need to get rid of anything, just put on Craigslist free, and
1: that's the way it moves.
2: Some dude will come take it away.
1: So while in Italy, I mean, anything happened crazy we just wouldn't expect? Or, I mean, what, music-wise, were you able to play gigs? Like, just tell us a little bit about your time in Italy.
0: I mostly slept and recovered from the fact that I had just left my entire life, and I wasn't sure that I had made the right decision.
1: What am I doing here?
0: It was January, so it's the rainy season in Florence.
1: Yeah.
0: And it was cold, and I had a really sweet, cool roommate, and I cooked every day, and I literally just regrounded and tried to figure out, like, who am I? And I would sit in bed all day and, like, play guitar.
1: Yeah.
0: And then I'd go to an art museum, and then I'd come home and make dinner and get up the next morning and do it all again.
2: Yeah, sounds like a sweet deal.
1: That sounds pretty good. Could you make that happen today, Deej? I don't know. Maybe.
2: It would be tough.
1: It wouldn't be as easy. Or maybe it would be in some ways easier.
0: I don't know. There's something about being in your 20s where you think you have all the time in the world.
1: Something about being in your 20s. How about a song?
2: Let's do it.
1: Let's rock out an Abigail Dowd. She did bring a guitar, folks. It's sitting in the corner. But we're going to just play this, and then we'll just see what happens. Here we go. Abigail Dowd, folks.

0: our voice, Deej. That's fantastic.
1: Yeah.
0: So smooth. Why can't I sound like that?
2: Have you tried?
0: No.
2: Have you even tried to sing like that?
0: Nobody wants to hear
2: it. It's a lot easier than you think.
0: Abigail is now warming up her guitar at DJ's behest, and I think the show agrees.
2: I behested. So Abigail
0: Hold on. I'm sorry, though. I'm still not getting the town thing. So Southern Pines.
3: No, I gave you too many towns. Southern Pines
0: is a place.
3: It is a place, and it is the only Southern Pines. There may be multiple Greensboros, but there's only one Southern Pines.
0: Ooh, I like that. That might be their slogan for their...
3: It should be. One.
0: But then what's the other place you said that Dee said earlier?
3: Carthage.
0: Okay,
3: it's right
0: so
3: next
0: explain
3: door.
0: To our audience the difference between Carthage and Southern Pines. Is it like a Chapel Hill situation?
3: No. Now, Southern Pines and Pinehurst, they kind of have this, like, East Egg, West Egg kind of thing going on. But Carthage is the... I don't know. Carthage just feels like... Old school Moore County, and Southern Pines is a resort town.
0: Yeah,
3: so Carthage is where you can find natives in Carthage. It's harder to find natives in Southern Pines.
1: I hear you don't hear accents in Southern Pines?
3: Not unless they're from up north.
1: Oh, wow. You hear Brooklyn accents in Southern Pines on the golf course.
3: There's a real New England flavor. Like, I feel like Southern Pines is like what New England would be if it had grown up in the South.
0: Well, that's interesting.
1: Fair
3: it's
1: enough.
3: A great, like, everybody should go do a day trip in Southern Pines.
0: Yeah.
1: All right.
3: And so, just, like, DM me on Instagram. I will give you all the best places to go.
1: Yeah.
0: You heard it here. What is your DM? They want to know.
3: Oh, Abigail.Dowd. I think there's a dot on Instagram.
0: Abigail.Dowd. D-O-W-D on Instagram.
3: Yeah.
0: Do people growing up in that area resent the golf course or appreciate the golf? That's, like, the big feature for not everybody, but for, I mean, it's a...
3: Well, I think it depends. I mean, there was... A lot of industry there. You know, there's the golf course maintenance. So even if we don't play golf, we, you know how to take care of horticulture.
0: So it provides jobs.
3: There's a whole industry there around it. I have never played golf in my life.
0: Yeah.
3: So, you know, it's not my thing.
1: It's of
3: but
1: a deliberate pace.
3: I liked to run on the golf course before the golf teed off in the morning. That was me.
0: Yeah.
1: All right. So Abigail's got her guitar out. It's a dreadnought style Taylor. It's a very nice acoustic guitar.
3: Thank you.
1: She's got a capo in the sixth position. That's this will be in the key of A sharp, possibly D sharp. Don't want to guesstimate too much. And it's a nice capo, too.
3: Don't you like that? It's because
1: it is.
3: I had a capo. I played the last time it was hot outside, really hot, and my capo melted.
1: Ooh.
3: And it just, like, popped.
1: Yeah.
0: You need a good capo.
3: It's a nice...
1: It's money well spent.
3: Yeah, I agree.
1: Are those nylon strings or...
3: These are, no.
1: Steel?
3: Steel.
1: Okay.
3: But I do have a nylon. I like my nylon.
1: Yeah, it's...
0: Do you have your own nylon or the one that you picked
3: the
0: up
3: the one that I stole from my mother.
0: It was
3: a gift from my great-grandfather.
0: Yeah.
3: I permanently borrowed. She corrected me once. She's like, it doesn't sound good for you to be a thief.
1: Oh.
0: Well, we'd love to hear you play a song. Do you need to, like get ready? Or, I mean, we could yak.
3: I mean...
0: Feel good?
3: I'm looking at myself. I'm like, I should have cut my nails.
0: My daughter is learning
1: everything's perfect,
0: violin right now, and her teacher, that was her one comment. She should cut her nails.
3: Yeah, that was why I didn't want to learn piano as a kid.
0: Because
3: I didn't
0: want to
3: cut my nails. But guitar was worth it.
0: Well, let's do it, Deej. Folks, live on the Chris or Jenny Show, we've got Abigail Dowd performing live. Here we go.

0: Yes.
1: Love Woo. It. Nice job.
0: Oh, man.
2: Thanks.
3: What's that song called?
2: Run.
0: Run. That was fantastic, Abigail.
2: Thank you.
0: Thank you.
2: I love it. I have a guitar tech. It's awesome.
0: Oh, he's the best. Deej does it all. Abigail, what a voice. That was phenomenal. Who do you get compared to? I just don't even know who to compare you to myself. I can think of three or four people.
3: I think she has a very distinctive voice.
0: Yeah,
3: nobody kinda leaps right out.
0: Yeah.
2: That's cool.
3: But curious if you've heard that you do sound like
2: anyone. I get all kinds of funny things. Off this latest album, Dolly Parton, and I had never gotten that before.
0: Okay.
2: I used to get Natalie Merchant.
0: Okay. Good one. Yeah. We've heard of her.
2: Yeah, I'm trying to think.
3: Maniac?
2: Yeah, she was a maniac.
0: She was the 9,990. I saw her live in concert.
3: Why so many maniacs? Oh, we can talk about that later. We'll figure it out.
0: Natalie Merchant, Dolly Parton.
2: It depends on the song and how much they've had to drink and who their favorite person is and what their ex-girlfriend reminds them of, you know, all the things.
0: I was going to say a little bit Janis Joplin. I know that's a stretch.
2: I get that sometimes if I really, you know.
3: I thought our last guest, Reese, had big Janis Joplin energy.
0: Yeah, Reese McHenry gets.
2: Go back and listen to her.
0: Yeah, she gets compared to Janis a lot. But my goodness, Abigail, what a voice. Thank you for doing that live. Is it weird to just roll in here off the street and perform live?
2: No, it's
3: kind of her thing.
2: It's kind of what I do. Yeah. I love playing.
0: Yeah.
3: When you speak, you don't have much of a Caroline accent, but I think it comes out a little more when you sing. Do you kind of feel like it needs to, is that kind of part of the whole thing, or is that just what happens naturally?
2: I think it's what happens. There was a period where I spoke a lot of Italian before I moved to Italy, and I was in this world where I was around people who spoke with British accents, and you know, I kind of muddied my accent and ironed it out. Mm-hmm. And then I moved to Maine and definitely ironed it out.
0: Yeah.
2: Except the word Carolina. Yeah. You tell somebody from Southern Pines, and it just comes out.
3: Yeah.
0: You don't think you lean into it in your music, though?
2: I think the longer I've been back home, the more it comes out.
0: Yeah.
2: And just the older I get, more I don't care.
3: Yeah.
2: And I like it, and it just is what it is.
3: That's the nice thing about getting older.
0: You don't care less.
3: Yeah. When you're in your 20s.
2: I love getting older.
3: Yeah, when you're young, like what other people think of you is the most important thing. And then once you're like 35 or so, you'll just like, I remember when I was a kid, I'd just watch, look at my grandpa and how he dressed and how he acted. He's like, I don't care anymore.
0: Grandpa don't like, G-A-F.
3: Man, yeah.
0: I have a 9-year-old brother. Trust me, that is,
2: that would be such a hard, I would not go backwards.
0: It's rough.
2: Pay me to go backwards.
0: Yeah, they get into it.
3: Did you pick up any Maine-isms?
0: Yeah, I was going to say, what's a Maine accent? Isn't your sister-in-law from there, Deej?
3: I never lived in Maine, but my mom and my brother lived there, and it was, when I was in college, it was my legal address because my mom lived there.
2: Where?
3: So my mom lived
0: sounds like a tax loophole.
3: Augusta area.
2: Oh yeah, so my grandparents live in Augusta, and
3: they're in Gardner, if that rings a bell.
2: Oh my god, I love Gardner.
3: It's a cute little town.
2: Yeah,
3: the IGA, right?
2: Yes,
0: definitely
2: go to the IGA because there's a town next to it, Vassalboro.
3: Yeah,
2: the song "Apple Trees" on the album is written about two apple trees in Vassalboro, Maine.
3: Oh,
0: can you give us a little Maine accent? Is that a thing?
2: It's so hard to do a Maine. Like, everybody can do Boston. Everybody can do Massachusetts. The Harvard Yard thing.
0: The coffee.
2: But Maine is just different. It's almost like the Outer Banks, that Gaelic almost kind of flair that you get. Yeah. You get that in Maine. I can't do it.
0: Can you do it?
3: I can't. I think I can.
2: I'll
3: just give you a little story. When I was a kid, we were at like a gas station up in the Mount Desert Island area, kind of like Ellsworth, I think.
2: Yeah.
3: This guy, thick Maine accent, he's like, well, hey there, Junior, would you like a hababa? I was like,
2: yeah, that's it.
3: I was like, what? He's like, a hababa? He was saying harbor bar, which is like a dipped ice cream bar, like a bar harbor bar
2: that
3: or whatever.
2: Is totally it.
3: But he just said hababa. So down in the, you know, the Massachusetts side of Maine, it's a Massachusetts sounding accent, kind of that New England. But the further north you get, they start to sound Canadian. My sister-in-law is from Orono.
2: Yeah, I know.
3: And her accent is Canadian. It sounds a lot more Canadian than Maine. So it's kind of interesting how much gradient there is in such a small state population-wise.
2: Yeah, population-wise, but it's a big state.
3: It is. There's a lot of it.
2: And there used to be three, Maine, and then I think it used to be like two states.
3: Yeah, it could be. Yeah, and there's a lot of French influence because I think it borders Quebec or it's at least close up on the north. So it's a lot more interesting than a lot of people realize.
2: It's
3: a lot going on.
0: Super small population for a super huge state.
3: Yeah, very low density.
0: Did you get the bar, the Harbor Bar or whatever?
3: I would think I did. I don't know. This is in like the late 80s.
2: Where's your accent from?
3: I don't know. I moved around a bunch. I grew up in Cleveland, Ohio.
2: Oh, okay.
3: But my parents are from New York, and I've lived here a lot.
2: You got a good accent.
3: Yeah, thanks. Yeah, I think it's just from... And I lived in Denver for a long time, too. I think I just kind of... Yeah, Denver's great. Yeah, I just kind of lived in like four or five different accent zones, and they all kind of meld together.
2: Yeah, it's good.
3: Yeah, so far so good.
0: It's good, Deej. Abigail, you played a bunch of cool venues. You played the Carolina Theater.
2: I did.
0: We already talked about the Bynum Front Porch, which is a place that I love, and the Lincoln Theater in Raleigh, of course.
2: That place is lovely.
0: Do you have a favorite venue of all these, either around here that my audience would know about or just anywhere in the world? Like, what's your favorite place to play?
2: Oh.
0: That you have played. And then next question, favorite place to play that you want to play?
3: Which place has the best sound system?
0: Yeah, that's like, a good way.
2: Well, I'll tell you, Greensboro has... It's a venue that if you've been around Greensboro, you know it's been there for a long time, but it just keeps getting better and better. It's called the Flatiron.
0: Yeah.
2: And it's the place to go.
0: The Flatiron in Greensboro.
2: And the sound is great.
0: You're playing there March 28th.
2: Am I? Oh, good.
0: Yeah. Wait, I'm sorry. March 28th of 2009. I'm sorry. This gig has already happened.
2: I'm there. 28th.
0: What makes the Flatiron so awesome?
2: The sound system's great. The room is great. The acoustic treatment of the room is great. Yeah. They did all that during the pandemic. And then my friend Josh King, who's also a musician.
0: Josh King.
2: He was in House of Fools. He has his own project. He and his wife Abby bought it. And
0: how long ago, roughly?
2: Maybe 6 months ago.
0: Oh, wow. And recent venture.
2: Yeah. Abby gave birth, I think, the month after they bought.
3: Wow.
2: So they've got a lot going on.
0: They've got a lot going on.
2: But they've got a great lineup of shows.
0: Yeah.
2: It's just the best place to play. It's such a good... They've got all these great cocktails if you're into that. It's just a great... It's like your neighborhood bar, but it's a venue. I love it.
0: This is in Greensboro. What's the capacity, roughly?
2: Oh, you know, maybe 100-ish.
3: It's a good size.
0: That's a great size.
2: Yeah, it is.
0: Yeah.
2: And they've got music like every night of the week. Mm. And I just love them. I love supporting them. I love hearing music there. I love playing music there. Jeremy, the sound man, is just phenomenal.
0: Is it fair to call the Flatiron in Greensboro your like home base, so to speak?
2: Sure. Mm. I don't know.
0: Because that's what we've been calling it for months. So I'm just kidding.
2: Well, everything just feels so different after the pandemic.
0: Of course,
2: I don't even know. It's just weird.
0: Yeah. That's awesome. So the Flatiron folks in Greensboro, March 28th, by the way, Abigail Dowd live. Going on at 7 o'clock. You've got a show coming up in Southern Pines at the Campbell House.
2: Yeah, it's haunted.
3: Mm.
2: That is the birthday party for the world's oldest longleaf pine, which is 470-something years old maybe this year.
0: That's a big theme for you, the longleaf pines, by the way.
2: It's a big thing. It is. Yeah. It really is.
0: Let's get into that a little bit.
2: Oh, I love the longleaf.
0: I know you do.
2: So that our only old growth forest is in North Carolina is in Southern Pines. Oldest pine tree is there.
0: How do we know that it's the oldest?
2: Because
3: it's the oldest known pine tree.
2: Yes. They've actually, some grad students, I believe, from UNCG studied, you know, and did whatever it is that they do to age trees.
0: What do you call that?
2: And
0: there's probably a name for it.
2: There is a name for it, and it like zipped out of my
0: head. I want to say horticulture, but it's not.
3: It might just be tree aging. I don't know that that has a special name. That's what I would call
2: it. It's got a name. Anyways, it's not anything exciting to look at because it's a turpentine tree, and so the growth is stunted, and you would look at it and go, wow.
0: I saw it.
2: I came all the way down here for that. But you come for the party. There's a big party all day, and then we are the after party, and we're going to play from like 4 to 8.
0: Oh,
2: like,
0: I love it.
2: Several sets.
0: I love it.
2: Because it's home.
0: Yeah.
2: It's our people and our trees.
0: Campbell House in Southern Pines, Deej. And then all the way down to Florida in June. What's that? I've seen you played Florida a lot in the past.
2: I love that place.
0: Is that outside of North Carolina, Abigail? Where do you do well? Where is your best audience like outside of North Carolina?
2: Probably Boulder, Colorado.
3: Mm, my aunt lives in Boulder.
0: I can see her doing well in Boulder, Colorado.
2: Yeah, Boulder, that area. And then New England. I love New England. I love going back to Maine.
0: But again, though, you play Florida multiple times. Is there something?
2: I have. They just keep letting me come back.
0: They just keep inviting me.
2: It is the radio station there. It's WUWF. It's the public radio station.
0: We're all about plugging the radio station. Say the letters again.
2: It's in Pensacola. It's okay. WUWF.
0: Shout out to our friends at WUWF. Yeah. We love you.
3: Florida might have more varied terrain than Maine.
2: Well, it's totally. And Pensacola is in the panhandle, so you feel like you're like in that Mobile. You feel like you're in Alabama, but then you get to the ocean, and it's beautiful. My dad was stationed in Pensacola in the Navy, and so he always talked about Pensacola.
3: Yeah, Florida's wild.
2: I love getting down there. It is wild.
3: Yeah, the panhandle's the south, I would say, and then you kind of have the Orlando area, which is its own thing. Then Tampa is kind of its own thing, and then Daytona is its own thing, Jacksonville, and then Miami is basically, you know, a Caribbean country. Mm-hmm. And then
2: there's the Keys.
3: Yeah, there's like seven or eight different Floridas. Yeah.
0: I'd like to visit the Keys.
3: It's nice.
0: I've never done that. I watched a show and it was set in the Keys.
3: Yeah?
0: And it made me want to check it out.
3: All right. Yeah. What show?
0: It's called Bloodline.
3: Yeah, I never heard of it.
0: Do you remember the head football coach from Friday Night Lights? Kyle Chandler, I think is his name in real life. Mm. He was the head. He was in Bloodlines.
3: Okay.
0: And it was in the Keys, and it was really sweet. Just all the, I mean, they filmed it there, which has a lot of challenges apparently because it's a weird place to film a show, but it was really cool.
3: Yeah.
0: Bloodline, I recommend, folks, on Netflix.
3: All right.
0: We are not commercially endorsed by Netflix, by the way.
3: No, not yet. Not with that attitude.
0: Can we interest you in cranking out another song? Is that let me get your guitar tech on it, or
3: your guitar.
2: Okay.
0: Deej, while Abigail's getting her guitar, we don't have anything.
2: Okay, you ain't got nothing. All right,
0: I do have a second microphone. Was that the question?
2: No. I was trying to think of what to play. I hadn't thought about
0: it. Oh, do we have a request? Oh, yeah, for sure. I definitely do.
2: Oh,
0: so your latest album is Beautiful Day.
2: Yes.
0: And is that something you could play solo?
2: Totally.
0: This is interesting, Deej. When she plays with Jason Duff, he plays the bass and also with his feet, the drums.
3: Oh, very cool.
0: Have you ever tried that?
3: Yes.
0: Is that
3: it's hard, but fun.
0: But that's what Jason Duff does.
2: He plays so many different things with his feet.
0: Yeah.
2: I mean, there's a hi-hat and a tambourine and a kabasa and a...
0: The dude from the Lumineers does that also. I love when people play drums with their feet.
3: Abigail's switching it up. She's a capo 4.
0: Yeah, tell them what's going on.
3: G sharp, C sharp.
0: Her high quality capo has moved from 6 to 4.
2: It's kind of in tune.
0: She's a pro. We can't knock her off her game. She's ready to roll. Whenever you're ready, take it.
2: I wrote this song on my neighbor's front porch when our house had flooded. I was looking back at our house, thinking about how our house had drowned and wondering where I was gonna live. My mom called that morning and I was like, I just can't do it.

0: Oh, beautiful.
1: Abigail Dowd, folks, live at WCOM in Carrboro. God, the luck we have, Deej.
2: Oh, that, this is fun.
1: That was fantastic.
2: Thank you.
1: Oh, my goodness. Thank you for being here. You know where I'd love to hear you perform live? And have you ever played at the Hall River Ballroom in
2: Is a good place. That should be on my list I want to play next. And I should have given a shout-out to the Cat's Cradle next door. I love the Cat's Cradle.
0: Yeah.
1: Our good friends over at the Cat's Cradle just turned 45, I think.
0: Whoa.
2: Isn't that cool?
1: And there was a cool article I just read about.
2: Oh, I need to read that. They're great. But Hall River Ballroom, yes.
1: Sound-wise, and then Cradle awesomeness, and close to Carbro's. I can walk to the show, so.
0: Yeah, that's
2: always
0: nice.
2: A plus.
1: That's good.
0: So, Abigail, I'm really interested in your songwriting process. I notice your songs are stories, and seems like they're about things that you either imagined or have experienced. Do you kind of start out with an idea of a story? Do you start out with a melody, a chord structure? How do your songs usually develop?
2: Usually being the key word there, because it's sometimes it's always different.
0: Yeah.
2: But I would say primarily, or maybe my favorite way, is to come up with like that riff, to have that guitar riff going.
0: Okay.
2: And then almost just like let it flow and see what comes out outside of my window. It's a beautiful day. I wasn't inside. I was actually outside when I wrote that. But those are the words that fell out of my mouth. It's like, huh, what's this about?
0: Okay.
2: And then to just kind of let it flow. But that doesn't mean that it always completely drops in.
0: Mm-hmm.
2: That is primarily how it starts, with the guitar.
0: Okay. Or at least that one. Would you say you're a singer who plays guitar, or a guitarist who sings, or are they kind of one and the same to you? Or do you kind of identify as one over the other?
2: I just love vibration and sound. Sometimes I just don't want to sing sometimes, and I just want to play my guitar.
0: Yeah.
2: And other times, the last thing I want to do is pick up an instrument. My husband will tell you, most of the time I'm singing. Almost all the time.
0: But you'd be playing guitar if it were reasonable to be playing guitar all the time. I know I would.
2: Yeah, I go through phases. Like all during COVID, I didn't want to play.
0: Huh.
2: It was very odd.
0: That's interesting. I played, I'm more of a bassist, but I played bass every day during COVID. I'm like, if I'm going to be stuck in my house, I'm at least going to, you know, keep up and stay good. But yeah, it's interesting how people kind of go in different directions.
2: I think I had so much on my mind during COVID that I wasn't in that, like, peaceful, I can just sit here and enjoy this.
0: Fair. So you need to be in a certain mood to songwrite.
2: And I need to be totally isolated. I've realized I write best, I like to be just completely alone. And I used to be like this as a kid. If I was playing guitar and anything interrupted me, it was like just violence. Like just this inner, like, don't bother me. But with lots of words that you can't say on the radio.
0: Yeah. Hey, we put the F in the FCC.
1: Yeah, we don't mind. If you want to, it'll improve our ratings if Abigail Dowd curses live on
0: here. I think so.
2: I know my album's got an E on it.
1: Your album, Beautiful Day.
2: Yes.
1: Which is out on what platforms?
2: It's everywhere except Walmart.
1: Yeah.
2: It's on YouTube. It's on Apple. Wherever you get it, you can find it.
1: I am not a Walmart shopper, Deej. And they are not a sponsor of this program.
0: No. Walmart's sponsorship will not be missed.
1: You've been interviewed in some vinyl magazines before. Do you put all your albums out on vinyl?
2: I need to do this.
1: Is it possible these days?
2: I don't know.
1: On the one hand, I feel like it's gotten easier and more popular, but on the other hand...
2: I checked out this thing the other day. I ordered somebody else's vinyl just because I knew where it got made, because I wanted to see what it looked like when it showed up. And I was I don't want to make mine that way.
0: Yeah,
1: it's super expensive for one thing.
2: It's expensive, and you have to tote them around in your hot car, and you have to take such good care of them.
0: Yeah,
1: they ruin
2: that
1: easily.
2: That might not be a good excuse.
1: Yeah,
2: because I had Beautiful Day mastered for vinyl, and I think it would be so lovely on vinyl, and I just haven't done it.
1: Yeah, because it's 12 songs, right? Beautiful Day, I think it's 12. Is it correct?
2: I think it's 12.
1: Yeah,
2: but it might be a little. It might be a little long for vinyl. But our intention was to. I have to check.
1: That's one of the weird things about vinyl too, is it has to be like an exact length.
0: Mm-hmm. Right? Does it? Oh.
1: Or it has to fit within.
2: It has to fit within. And like your side A and your side.
1: Yeah.
2: Even when I was coming up with the song order, I was very aware of like this would start side B.
1: Yeah.
0: I was recently listening to an album I used to love in high school that I just hadn't even thought about in like however long ago high school was, and then it pops up on YouTube, and I just sat there and listened to the whole thing, and I just everything comes flooding back, and I remember I had like the CD, and just like the art was right there, and like I like, oh, I miss physical media, and like it's so impractical. Like why would anyone want physical media when everything's in your phone? But
2: you can't find liner notes, and it really irritates me to no end when I'm like, who is playing on this track?
0: I know.
2: Why do you not give them credit?
1: Yes.
0: Yeah. How is it so practical yet so impractical?
1: Who is playing bass and also drums with his feet? I want to know.
2: Mm. And who did you think?
1: Who was thanked? Who has been thanked? Do you think Abigail will thank us on her next album?
2: Absolutely.
0: Yeah. Well, we'll have to buy the liner
2: notes. Will absolutely be a D and a J in the credits.
0: Okay.
1: Nice.
2: Somewhere on the thing, there will be a D.
0: And I'll imagine it's for me, and that's all that matters.
1: And if you look just a certain way, they'll all combine.
0: So when you songwrite, do you kind of write with an album in mind, or do you just kind of write 12 songs at a time and release them? What's your... Are they cohesive in a way that you feel like, oh, this is an album. It means something as a unit.
1: Yeah.
2: I think they're cohesive because that's what I'm writing in that period. Like, I look at my first album, and most of that first album was written in Maine. Mm. And there's a whole process of life I was going through then, and there was a real Celtic influence, and I was going back and forth to Ireland, and they were all, and Maine has that, like,
0: Irish-ish, isn't it? Yeah. In the summer.
1: Did you say Irish-ish?
2: It's Irish-ish.
0: Yeah,
2: well, and Abigail's even in the winter, you know, it's cold. Ireland's cold.
1: Yeah. But how do you know, okay, I get that, but how do you know, like, okay, I've got enough in the bank, time to start working on an album versus, I could use one or two more songs. Like, how do you know when you're done is not the right word. You're never going to be done writing songs, I have a feeling. But how do you know when you're like, okay, now I got the material, let's get it in the can for an album or whatever?
2: It always feels different. The first album, it's like, I need to do something with this. And then the second album was like, oh my God, there's too many songs. There's too many songs on the second album.
1: How many is too many?
2: Well, I think there's 14.
0: Oh. Just have a white album.
1: Yeah. From the user, you're like, oh, sweet. Two free songs. Like, two extra songs.
2: And then, like, sometimes the songs just come. Yeah. And then this album, I'm working on an album now. And part of me is like, get these songs out of my house. Like,
1: get them out of my house.
2: Like,
0: get
2: I'm
0: out
2: ready,
0: of my house.
2: I'm ready to, like, put these together and let them into the universe. Because they need to be out.
1: Get them out.
2: Other people have said, like, when are you going to put, I need that song. I'm on it, and I'm ready for you to have them so that they can have you to take care of them.
1: I love it. Believe it or not, Abigail, we're pretty much have almost burned through an hour.
2: That's awesome. This
1: I know
2: was
1: it doesn't
2: so
1: seem
2: fun.
1: Like it. Coming up, you've got, March 28th at the Flatiron, legendary venue apparently in Greensboro, and then Saturday, April 22nd at the Campbell House in Southern Pines, Deej.
2: Yay.
1: That's exciting. She's going down to Florida in June. I'd rather go to Maine in June. Florida seems a little hot, Abby.
0: June is the time to go to Maine.
2: And that's true because the Lupins are out.
0: Yeah. And we can find you on Instagram at abigail.dowd.
2: Yes. And
0: anyone else?
2: AbigailDowd.com.
0: And
2: you can find all the other places. And there will be more shows coming up. I just haven't.
1: There will be. I wasn't going to call you out, but I was going to say the shows look a little bit light.
2: They're light because I'm working on an album and I'm in yoga teacher training and it's so fun.
1: She's in yoga teacher training. Give her your guitar, DJ.
0: All right, can you play us out?
1: Talk it up.
2: Yes.
1: She is in yoga teacher training.
2: Yoga teacher training. It's
1: She's
2: so fun.
1: Performing live all over the state. Abigail, before you rock out this last song, anything else on your mind? Anything we didn't get to tonight?
2: Oh, God, I could talk all night.
0: Yeah. What's
2: just
0: this
2: be
0: last song
2: nice
0: called?
2: To each other.
1: Be nice, Deej.
0: No deal.
2: Go see live music. Stop canceling each other. Just get over it and be nice to each other.
1: God, that's good advice. Deej,
2: if you don't like it, just turn it off. Walk away. It's okay. You don't have to like everybody.
0: I like this song.
1: That's good advice. Here we go, folks. Abigail Dowd.
0: Three.
1: Good night, friends.

Jeff Dale of Jeff Dale and the South Woodlawners. And you got the station for all the blues you can use. WCOMLP, Chapel Hill, Carrboro. And you know Chapel Hill and Carrboro, they people in the know. And they want to feel some of that blues.

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The day you were first summoned to an audience with Oz, and although he would not tell you why initially, when you bowed

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1: The arrow! 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

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And, it's such a pleasure to play for you. We got Mr. Thorne down here. Mr. Heaven McCurry on the guitar. Oh. We've got Kelsey on the other banjo here with Johnny McCurry. Johnny McCurry. Samuel Gibson. David McLaughlin on the. From the Del McCurry band, Mr. Jason Carter.

Thank you.

We lost a great one, Robbie Robertson, today, everybody, and so we're going to play some music that that we learned from him. Have fun. Dance your asses off.

behalf of Molly Tuttle and the Molly Tuttle Band and Green Sky Bluegrass and the Green Sky Bluegrass Band, we hope you had a hell of a great time with us tonight, folks. This is, we have 56. How many strings are up here, Kyle? 52. This is 52 strings up here. 52 strings of music playing for you. Which seems like a lot to me, so we figured we'd get as many strings on stage just for you and for Robbie Robertson. And peace be with you, brothers and sisters. Take care of each other.

One more time. What is it? One more kiss. Well, I don't know. What do I want rather, a little time or a kiss? But I have time to kiss. Do we have enough kiss for time? Anyway, what is this? Confusing radio? Exactly. It's WCOMLP, Chapel in Carborough, 103.5. Tune in Saturday, 5:30. We'll be here. You'll be here for your kiss with my time.

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Thank you very much, ladies and gentlemen. Howdy. Sure is nice to see you. I hope you'll enjoy the show that we have here this evening, and I'm pretty sure you will. We almost didn't make it. We missed the bus, but we got here anyway. So, we needed the exercise. We'd like to play a little bit of an old-time tune called The Wildwood Flower.

howdy, neighbors. This is your old corral pal, Red Harper, inviting you to stick around for the next 15 minutes and give a listen to some of the best country and western music from all over this great land of ours. So set a spell while we send it right on out to you. Thank you, neighbors. Thank you very much. Well, I guess we can drag down the applause sign now. Well, we hope it's a great day out your way because we've got a wonderful night stacked up in front of us. And here is America's most outstanding young steel guitarist, Speedy West. And Speedy's going to start us with a little thing called the Texas Playboy Rag. Speedy, if you're ready, let's go, y'all. Here it is.

0: little old Bud Sievert, Billy Hill, Benny Garcia, all of them pitching in there to do their very best to give you a nice little tune. And speaking of a nice tune, here's a great big boy, Mr. Hank Caldwell. Hank, come over here front and center and say howdy to the neighbors out along the hook work, will you?
1: You mean we're on the wind?
0: Oh, we're just splattering all over the nation this evening.
2: What do you know?
0: What do you know? What's he going to sing for us, hey?
1: Throw a saddle on his star, huh?
0: That's a mighty fine tune. Hank Caldwell composition, Throw a Saddle on a Star. If you're ready, my boy, here we go.

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Hank Caldwell, neighbor, singing for you, Throw a Saddle on a Star. That is gooder than sopping a plate of good old country gravy. Well, here's something that ain't country, but I granny's folks like it. It's real fine. Well, we'll have to call this violin playing by our own little Billy Hill. Billy's going to do a very nice arrangement of a beautiful little thing called Jealousy. Billy, you're up here, my boy. You ready? Yeah, he is, y'all.

Jealousy. Billy, that was wonderful. Thank you very much. Jealousy and Bud Seaver come in for a little on the accordion, and Miss Joella Wright was playing the piano for you. Tell you what we're going to do now. We're going to gang up here and just have a great big batch of fun on a little old thing called South. I think I'm supposed to count the union off on this one. I don't know whether they'll follow me or not, but I'm going to take a chance at it anyhow. If you're ready, boys, let's go. One, two.

Well, even though we'd like to stay longer, we must get on with our other chores. But we'll be back with more of the best country and western music from all over our great land the next time we say, come along now to Melody Roundup. Be with us then. This is Red Harper saying, keep smiling, keep listening, and may the good Lord be with you throughout the day. This is the United States Armed Forces Radio Service, the voice of information and education.

0: 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Try one.
1: Ready?
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0: first degree. 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You hates to make him wait. You've just gotta have another cigarette. Come in now. Thanks, Dex. Out of their friends and neighbors from the Riverside Rancho, the home of Western dance bands, located right here on Riverside Drive, just off Griffith Park in Los Angeles, California. Music by Tex Williams and his orchestra, Deuce Briggins, Jimmy Widener, and all the boys. Now, here's the head man around these parts, Tex Williams.
1: Everybody listening along the line out there. Got a wonderful bunch of neighbors here at the Riverside Rancho, and we think we have a nice little program lined up for you. So hang on out there, right on the spot that you tuned in. We're going to start things off with a covered wagon. Just roll right along. The covered wagon rolled right along, while the pioneers gave out a happy song. Sue and Pappy did the driving, Mammy cooked and kept us thriving, and that covered wagon rolled right along. We left Kentucky on the 10th of May. Pappy said, I'll see that we eat every day. Mammy, you just grease the skillet. If we need some food, I'll kill it. And the covered wagon roll right along.

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While the Indian student watched us passing through, not a redskin dared to trifle, while old Pappy held the rifle and the covered wagon rolled right along. We met an outlaw called the Tonto Kid. 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

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Written by High Heath and Brentwood, a couple of very fine friends of ours. Carrying on with the Western Caravan, here is I Found a New Baby.

0: found the new baby by old Western Caravan there. Right now, here is Deuce Spriggins.
1: We're getting on with the best part of the program now. I'm going to sing.
0: How about that? 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

0: to you, friend. 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
1: We'll
0: Deuce
1: find out.
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1: WCOM LP, Chapel Hill, Carborough.

0: have a tune here. We want to play this. 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A Durange hornpipe, and it's triple bowing. Now, we got this.
1: Clark, I'd like to say something here before you start playing. 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We're about 2,300 miles from here. He's from West Virginia. I'm from North Carolina. And I'm proud of this banjo picker. 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

Thank you. Well, all right then. 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
2: We're rolling.
1: Breaker one. Might be crazy, but I ain't dumb. Crazy Cooter coming at you. Hey, y'all, this is Ben Jones, also known as Cooter from the Dukes of Hazzard. And you know what? When I'm in town, I listen to community radio. That's WCOM 103.5. I recommend it, y'all. I'm gone. I can do another one.

0: people, if you want to go somewhere and you don't have railroad fare, plane fare, train fare, boat fare, or don't have no fare, period, that's one way of getting there. I've been using the method for 25 years or more, me and old Sonny, and it seemed to have paid off.
1: To hire debt, man.
0: Just walk on.
1: Well, let's go.

as Jimmy's already said, good evening. What he didn't say was it's, which you know, I know he feels because he loves this town very much, is it's, well, we're back. But he already knew that, so I didn't say it. This is a track from, we managed to get an album together about 18 months, 2 years ago, called In Through the Outdoor. This is a track from it. It's called In the Evening.

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1: This is Robin Capsalis with Vintage Number 18, and you've got the station for all the blues you can use. 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

tell you people a true story. When I was a young man at a place that I used to play at. The name of the place they call the Bucket of Blood. Down here in New Orleans, on Barnabas and Bedita, was the Bucket of Blood set.

Freddie Kane was a guitar player.

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Somebody was shot. 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Down at the place they call the Bucket of Blood.

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When I rode down on my bicycle,

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says Sonny Boy, and I know that was my name. 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I don't know. I don't know. 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I met the great

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1: to the
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1: Carolina Pines Radio Show. I'm Cliche. We got Jodon Baker sitting in with me today. I'm sitting in with him. I don't know. We're both sitting here. We were going to stand up, but we decided to sit this one in.
2: Well, maybe we are standing. They just don't know because
1: that could be.
2: Listening.
1: I'm really short. I could be standing up for all you know. We're going to play you some good bluegrass, country, and Americana music today. We're going to remember George Jones' birthday.
2: Woo!
1: Yeah, baby. Give a little tribute to the USA and just all in all, have a good time with you guys. You're in a safe place. We're going to have a good time. Let everything go. 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

0: That's so pretty, isn't it?
1: You always get it off to a good start.
0: Thanks. That is Ronnie Bowman with The Man I'm Trying to Be. I think that's real pretty up in there. Don't you?
1: She said Purdy.
0: I said Purdy. And we heard The Last Greyhound from Russell Moore and Third Time Out, one of the great bluegrass bands of our time. Gotta love them. I like that story. She went away, but then she came back, don't we all? That's what we say about my hometown all the time. Everybody left, but they always came back. I'm sure I'll get back there. Gonna go back someday. And then we kicked it off with Tanya Tucker, The Wheels of Laredo, from her album While I'm Living. Is that not a great song, Jonan?
1: Grammy Award-winning CD.
0: I mean, I love that whole CD. It's just too good. Her later work is just so strong.
1: Yeah.
0: She started out strong, and she's still amazing. Tanya Tucker here on the Carolina Pines radio show with C'Shay and...
1: Jonan Baker.
0: Who is...
1: Walking tall in country music. I didn't make you wait for it.
0: Thank you. It makes me feel better. Let's keep going with some Alabama. We got some good stuff coming. We got old Willie in the mix, too. So don't go anywhere. Stay with us right here.

0: it is, that famous amen, huh?
1: That he can still sing.
0: He can still sing it. I just love that so much. Did I mention that I met Randy Travis one time?
1: Yes. You did.
0: Randy Travis.
1: Did I mention that I'm going to meet him tomorrow?
0: Yeah, you happen to mention that. This is I cannot go. That's drag. But Randy Travis with his great hit Forever and Ever, Amen, from his top 10 album, and deservedly so. Willie Nelson on the road again. Still a great classic. That's the version from Forrest Gump soundtrack. And, you know, you'd think Forrest Gump would have met Willie in that movie, don't you think?
1: He probably passed him on the road.
0: Like, yeah. Oh, nicely done.
1: When he was running.
0: When he was running. Yep. And then we heard Alabama with Born Country. That's right. You got C-Shay on the radio. And
1: well, good morning to you. I'm Joe Don Baker.
0: Hi, Joe Don. Hey. We're here on the Carolina Pines radio show playing Americana, bluegrass, and country music all morning long right up until the noon hour for you. We're happy to be doing that. I hope you're having a good weekend. Going to put Joe Don in the driver's seat a little bit later in the show. He's got some special stuff for you, don't you?
1: I'm going to be playing maybe I'll play a George Jones song.
0: No, I don't believe that.
1: Happy birthday, George Jones. On what he would have been 95 years old.
0: It's tomorrow, right? Or today.
1: Today?
0: It's today. Yesterday it was tomorrow.
1: Yes. Oh, gosh. Don't mess with my mind.
0: Well, this is so easy.
1: I was with a friend the other day, and we came up with this profound thought that says, tomorrow is yesterday's mistake, or something like that.
0: Tomorrow is yesterday.
1: I don't
0: oh, my goodness.
1: We were in a different frame of mind.
0: Let's hear from somebody who has a little more together, as

0: Miller.
1: Hello, friends. 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

0: Wow. What about that?
1: They burning some rubber.
0: The seldom seen, and I have seen the seldom seen more than one time, just to prove they can be seen. But wow, I'll Be No Stranger There from their album Long Time. Any album by them has got some stellar tunes on it. Great musicians. Been doing it for a long, long time and doing it well, yeah?
1: Yes, yes, yes, yes.
0: Yeah. Do I have you turned up?
1: How about that?
0: Yeah. Well, I try to turn you down sometime. No, I don't know.
1: Turn me on.
0: I think it's hard to hear that microphone in this headset for some reason. That's what it is. Because I can hear you on the playback.
1: Or as Marty Stewart would sing, touch me, turn me on,
0: and burn me down. That's right. Burn me down. All right, we heard the one and only Billy Strings before that with maybe his most famous song, Richard Petty, from the album Highway Prayers. I thought a little bit about playing that one, but then I said, nah, I have to. And the great and wonderful up-and-coming country singer, Alex Miller, 24 years old and kicking it like amazing in classic country sound. That's his song, Too Much Fun, from his album, I'm More Country Than You. Oh, man, I was thinking about that. Listening to Born Country on the way in today and thinking about how, you know, most of America is rural, even though we have so many big cities. But even if you're born in the city, you can feel those values, that family and those things. It's kind of interesting. America. You got to love America, don't you?
1: America.
0: America. I like it. We're going to play some more music. What do you think?
1: I'm not thinking on a Saturday morning, but we can go for it.
0: Well, you got to think a little bit. You got to help me out. Don't leave me out here all by myself.
1: I think my brain's in neutral. My mouth is in fifth gear, so I'm not going to be responsible for anything I say today.
0: That's okay. It's just Joe Don. We got you, and we got your back. You're the best. You're the best in the biz. All right, let's just give a quick nod to one of our underwriters who helps us stay on the air and bring you all this great Americana and the other book at the country. Americana Bluegrass and Country. You guys know this. You could say it in your sleep. I want to thank our whole underwriter band, and especially right now on lead guitar, one of our major underwriters for the show, R&R Car Care Center out in Denton, North Carolina. 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And they're out there on Highway 109 in Denton, 18728, if you want to know all the numbers. But out there on 109 in Denton, and they're open every day, Monday through Friday, 8 to 5. Go see them if you need some help with your car, some tires, some service, anything with an engine in it. You got a boat, a race car, whatever you got. Take it into Tony and Melba Ramsey at R&R Car Care Center in Denton, and they will be happy to help you out. And I am very grateful for their support. They believed in us right out of the gate and helped us start the show off last April. And I'm very grateful to them and all our other underwriters, which we will talk about in a little bit. Aren't they good? I like them so
1: much.
0: They like them. Yeah. Yeah. Let's get going. I got a set coming up with Sugarland in it.
1: I see your T-shirt there. You want to explain that?
0: I got some splaining to do, Lucy.
1: You got some splaining to do.
0: Yeah, this says "Make Country Music Great Again," and it's a Malpas Brothers T-shirt. I had to wear it today because they're playing tonight at the Liberty Showcase Theater.
1: We welcome them in concert.
0: Yep, and you're going to be introducing them tonight because Leslie's out of town or such.
1: Yep.
0: And so we got the great Joe Don Baker introducing the Malpas Brothers and Jason James opening for them tonight, too. That's 7 o'clock, I think, tonight at Liberty Showcase. Yep. So you can go to thelibertyshowcase.com, get some last-minute tickets. I would love to go. I cannot go tonight, unfortunately. I tried every which way but loose, but it didn't work out.
1: Then you can do it every which way you can. That's the follow-up.
0: I talked to Clyde, and Clyde said, wouldn't let me go, you know? I've gone too far now, haven't I?
1: Really gone.
0: I've really gone too far. W's.

0: It ain't easy being a modern day man. I tried it. It was really difficult.
1: It ain't modern being an easy man either.
0: You should know.
1: I can attest to that.
0: Modern day man, that's Josh Williams. I really like that one. That's got a good beat to it. I can dance to it. I give it a 10.
1: Okay.
0: The dance ability. What do you think?
1: I wouldn't differ with that.
0: You're just so agreeable today. I don't know.
1: I'm flying to Nashville tomorrow, man. Let me tell you.
0: Tell us about it.
1: George Jones, a birthday tribute concert's happening tomorrow.
0: Nice.
1: Nancy Jones has put it together, and it started off, the lineup, started off with Jamie Johnson.
0: Wow.
1: I mean, come on. The dude could carry on a concert by himself.
0: By himself. Oh, absolutely.
1: He's one of like 20 artists and performers at the show tomorrow night.
0: It's going to be Nashville Palace. Great. It's going to be so great.
1: And I get to see Lori Morgan again.
0: Ah, I know. You've been talking about her all morning.
1: I'm telling
0: off
1: you.
0: The
1: Lori
0: air
1: Morgan
0: here.
1: And T. Graham Brown.
0: Yeah,
1: Travis.
0: I love him. It's going to be great.
1: John Paycheck.
0: Pictures and reports back, please.
1: Oh, heck yeah, man.
0: We heard Hal Ketchum, one of your other favorites,
1: yes,
0: with Small Town Saturday Night, from the album Past the Point of Rescue, which is another great song we were talking about by him.
1: One of my favorites.
0: Yeah, such a well-done song. And Sugarland, Jennifer Nettles, as you pointed out, singing that song called County Line from her album Enjoy the Ride.
1: I have to throw you under the bus.
0: Yeah, go. Do it.
1: Listeners, I'm like listening to the song, and I look at Carol. I say, "Is that Jennifer Nettles?" She says, "No,
0: nope,
1: it's Sugarland."
0: It's Sugarland.
1: I was like, "Okay,
0: wait, she is Sugarland." I'll get there. It's early, man. It's before noon. I haven't had anything to drink except a little bit of that 20-ounce Diet Coke over there.
1: There you go.
0: I'm hanging. And then we heard Rhonda Vincent, Riding the Red Line, from her album One Step Ahead. That's a very older album. I think maybe the second or third one she had. And it's just full of amazing bluegrass. That's Riding the Red Line, a train song that she's so good at. And Williamson Branch with Blue Moon Over Texas from their album Classy, Sassy, and Bluegrassy. That's how you talk about me when I'm not here, huh? Well, not the classy part.
1: Well,
0: come on.
1: Only good things.
0: I do want to say, we do receive CDs and requests to play original music. We are all about that. I can't play them 24/7, but I do try to work them into the mix where I can. I got a CD in the mail here, WCOM, from the Bandit Boys. The Bandit Boys got a CD out called No Sugar Added. So I guess that's just straight No Chaser, you know what I mean? That's another group. So No Sugar Added. This is the Bandit Boys, and I agreed to play one of their tunes here, and I want to play it for you coming up. So listen up for that coming next. And we're just coming up on the 10 o'clock hour here, so the first hour of the Carolina Pines radio show is almost over.
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0: I know we are, but I'm going to play One Hit Wonder, and I think I'm going to play that on CD number one, so I got to turn it up and play it for you guys right now. 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
1: And Jodan.
0: 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Let's hear One Hit Wonder by the Bandit Boys on Carolina Pines.

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0: 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Or what do you call it?
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0: Carchapa. What is it?
1: Chapelboro.
0: Yeah, that's right. Easy, it's easy for you to say.
1: Yeah.
0: All right. Top of the hour. So FCC wants us to tell you that, and we're happy to tell you that. 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The best in Americana, bluegrass, and country, real country, just the country we like to play, huh?
1: Brought to you by her.
0: Her.
1: And him.
0: Her and him. C-Shay and Jodon. 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It's so cute. There's a picture of me too, because I put it there. Jodon, you didn't put it there. I put it there.
1: Okay.
0: He's like, give me a break over here. Oh, man. And so on that page, though, if you look for the show page, you'll find out about the companies who supported us. I already mentioned R&R Car Care Center here in the Carolina Pines radio show band. 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One more quick shout out to them, R&R Car Care Center over in Denton, North Carolina. 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That's 336-859-8288. Thanks, Tony and Melba Ramsey with R&R Car Care Center for helping us stay on the air. 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And tonight there's a very special show at the Liberty Showcase Theater. Jodon, tell us what's going on, because you're going to be there.
1: The Malpass Brothers.
0: And Jason James. The Malpass Brothers on the Grand Ole Opry. They are hotter than fire.
1: They're on RFD TV.
0: Yeah, they got their own TV show.
1: And they're going to be on stage in our backyard.
0: That's right. They just got through filming the fourth year of shows for RFD TV this last weekend, or 2 weeks ago, I think, out in Fort Worth, Texas. So that is going to be great. Got some great guest stars. But the Malpass Brothers tonight at 7, I think.
1: 7 o'clock.
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1: That's right.
0: 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And also from that link, you can go to the Reidsville Showcase and find out what shows are coming there.
1: Hey, so, next Friday is Pam Tillis.
0: Yeah, she's coming. So everybody from Rhonda Vincent to, I mean, the Malpas brothers. John Conley's coming. Gene Watson, the Isaacs, everybody that you, all the great classic country, bluegrass, gospel, and pop artists come here to Liberty. It's a hop, skip, and a jump from the Carrboro area, and it's just a really cool venue. I highly recommend you check it out. And these are really vintage performance venues that were that have been refurbished a bit. So it's very intimate. You many times get to talk with the artists. So highly recommend thelibertyshowcase.com to check out the upcoming shows. I want to mention our fiddle level supporters as well, because they're very important. Also, been with us since the beginning of the show. Our friends over at the number one nail spa at Carrie. I'm getting you a certificate for that. For your birthday, Joe Don, go in there and get that ped. You know what I mean?
1: Maybe I need to get that done this afternoon before I go to Nashville.
0: That would be fun. 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And she says, home is the story of who we are and a collection of all the things we love. 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And her number is this, 919-427-5524. 919, that big North Carolina area code, easy. And 427-5524 for Kathy Sauls. 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Look for Carolina Pines. And there's links out to all of these great underwriters of ours. And also you can find a link to last week's show at the top of the page. And at the bottom of the page, the last 2 weeks of shows are archived there. So if you missed them, you can put those shows on and give a listen. And last but not least, on Cowbell, we need more cowbell, don't we?
1: We need more cowbell.
0: Ding, ding. That's She Sings Trio band. That's my band. That's me, my sister Tracy Parker, and Susan Caldwell, singing you some good old country harmony. And our latest record is out there. It's called Tickets at the Door. You can also find that on Spotify. Anywhere you get streaming music, Tickets at the Door by She Sings. And that wraps up all of the stuff I wanted to say about how we're able to stay on the air and play all those groovy tunes for
1: you. So we might even be back next week.
0: I think we will, because these supporters have signed on for the whole year, all the way through next March.
1: Very good.
0: And we do need all those supporters. So if you got a couple of dimes to spare, you can go to WCOMFM.org, hit donate, and make that tax-deductible donation. I want to play more music now because I'm tired of hearing me talk. I want to hear you talk this next hour, too.
1: Well, instead of talking, why don't she sings? I tried to slip that in there.
0: You know what? I could do that. I don't know if I took those completely out of this playlist, because I do play them now and again, kind of every week. I could, though. How about Tickets at the Door? I could play that.
1: There you go.
0: All right, we'll play that one. Here we go. And by the way, Dewey Brown playing fiddle on this, Robin Ruddy on steel guitar. Tickets at the Door. By request of Joe Don Baker on the Carolina Pines
1: Radio Show.
0: Yeah.

0: There it is. Tickets at the door by my group.
1: I was waiting at the door. Where were they?
0: I know. I didn't get those tickets ran over there to you. I'm sorry about it, man.
1: And
0: you
1: if
0: know
1: I
0: what
1: get
0: I mean?
1: Tickets, I want backstage passes, too.
0: I don't know about that. Now, that's special up in there. All right. Hey, just want to do a quick shout-out. We just talked about R&R Car Care Center, owned by Tony and Melba Ramsey, big supporter of this show. And it is Melba's birthday today.
1: Well, happy birthday, Melba!
0: She's 21 or 22.
1: What a classy lady.
0: She is a class act and the sweetest lady ever. I mean, the day I met her, I was like, I like this woman.
1: What's not to like?
0: She is so fun.
1: And she keeps Tony in check.
0: Well, that's a big job. I mean, I try to help where I can, but I mean, Tony's out there. They're up in Nashville this week celebrating Melba's birthday and getting ready to go to, I think, this one of the same events you're going to.
1: That's right. We're going to go see that George Jones tribute concert.
0: Yep. So y'all have a good time. But Melba, honey, we love you so much.
1: Happy birthday.
0: Happy birthday. You have a great, great time up in Nashville. And don't forget your little friends here who have to stay home this
1: and
0: time.
1: And Tony, you know what they say about driving big old buses like that. Keep it between the ditches.
0: Between the navigational buoys. All right. Y'all have a good time. And Melba, thanks for your support, too. I know it's not just Tony. It's Melba, too, who supports this show and supports actually my band, too. She sings. They are always promoting us and helping us. So good, folks. Thank you so much. Let's hear something from Alison Krauss. Now, here's Endless Highway.

0: Allison Krauss with Endless Highway. And real quick, I just want to give a shout out to my friend Jeff Wells out in Murray, Iowa. He's a DJ on KSOI Radio in Murray, Iowa, and listens to this show. Thank you, Jeff. We love you. And thanks for tuning in to the show. I love it when other DJs come in. Jeff's a good friend. He's a good guy.
1: We like to support good radio.
0: Yeah, and good people. Thank you, Jeff. Here's the Boxcars on Carolina Pines Radio Show.

0: Bubbling Over. That's Dolly.
1: I just saw a picture of that album cover on Facebook. Literally, just a few minutes ago.
0: That's weird. It's blue. It's got a face on it. Yeah, I remember that one. Bubbling Over. One of my favorite old songs by Dolly Parton. Have to play her. We heard Next to You, Next to Me, a little bluegrassy version by Marty Raybon from his album Southern Roots and Branches. And The Boxcars, you took all the rambling out of me, Alison Krauss, with Endless Highway. I got one more for you while we swap seats here in the boxcar. And we're going to put Joe Don up in the engine, let him drive.
1: Are you ready for that?
0: I don't know.
1: Are you sure you want to do that?
0: I'll think it over during this next song. Of course I want to do that. All right, you're up next. Here's Martina McBride with her great hit, Life Number 9. Get you rolling this morning on the Carolina Pines Radio Show with C-Shay and my pal, Joe Don. You can say your name. Go ahead.
1: Joe Don.
0: Joe Don.
1: Baker.
0: Baker.

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1: That's right.
0: We've got a special guest.
1: We do.
0: Make way for our special guest.
1: Making way. Making way. Moving over. Hello.
2: Hey, Joe, Don, I want to hear a George Jones song. This is Nancy Jones.
0: Your wish is my command.
1: That's right.
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1: I love that.

0: are you at, George? Somebody. close that door. George is gone. Check the control room.
1: He's been called a lot of things, I'm telling you.
2: No show.
1: Possum, president of country music.
2: That's right. That's our George.
1: That's our George.
2: One and only.
1: And what would have been his 95th birthday is today. So we're celebrating the birth date and remembering the birth date of the great George Jones, personal friend of mine.
2: I love it so much.
1: And I still keep in touch with Nancy. And when I interviewed her not too long ago, she shared with me just the legacy of George Jones and how his fans have embraced him and how he embraced his fans.
3: Well, I can tell you what George used to say. He would say, it goes around. You know, they got this, that they call country music, but it isn't country music. So many years, it goes around and it comes back. I think that when I'm dead and gone, I'm figure that country music is going to come back and people are going to hear that great voice and say, oh my God, I hope I can get his records or his CDs. He's absolutely wonderful. And I can brag because I don't know anyone that can phrase and do the singing that George did.
1: And she's got a labor of love with this concert mm-hmm. coming up tomorrow. It's got Lori Morgan, Jamie Johnson, Randy Travis, Cletus T. Judd. Who am I leaving out? John Paycheck, Jesse Keith Whitley,
2: T. Graham Brown.
1: Who is it?
2: She's got some sway, doesn't she?
1: She's got a lot going on there. Bobby Braddock is going to be making a special appearance. He co-wrote He Stopped Loving Her Today. Yep. And Dickie Lee is going to be there. The great Dickie Lee. Remember 9,999,999
2: tears to go. Yeah.
1: Well, he co-wrote I Think She Still Cares.
2: Wow.
1: Or She Thinks I Still Care.
2: Well, somebody thinks somebody cares. I don't even care. You know what I mean? It's George.
1: And I could not miss it. I'm flying out. I'm going to see the show tomorrow, and I'm going to report back, and it's just going to be fantastic. So
2: awesome. We'll have a good time.
1: We're honoring the birth date of the great George Jones on the Carolina Pines Radio Show. Hey, there is a new album that has just been released. I've been talking about it on the Carolina Pines Show and also on my Classic Country Saturday Night Show, and it is honoring the music and the legacy of Dan Seals, and the new album is called Dan Seals and Friends, The Last Duet. And it's got many duets with a lot of current country artists on it. I had the opportunity to interview John Barry. I featured that interview last weekend on my Classic Country Saturday Night Show. And coming up, John Ford Coley, who used to be the duet partner with England Dan.
2: Yep.
1: Well, here's the original version of the song that they recorded together. And coming up on a future Classic Country Saturday Night Show, I'm going to feature that interview with John Ford Coley and the duet that they had put together through modern technology using Dan's voice and updated instrumentation and all. But this will bring back a couple memories. England Dan and John Ford Coley on the Carolina Pines Radio Show.

0: love the video that says keep it country or keep it to yourself.
1: Amen.
0: That's getting some Americana up in here.
1: I love her.
0: Leanne Womack. She's gone the Americana side now, but she's definitely got a country heart.
1: And she does a lot of bluesy type stuff, which I love so much.
0: And she just can sing a song.
1: Mm-hmm.
0: Well, I'm Joe Don Baker, and
1: I'm C-Shay.
0: We are here with the Carolina Pines radio show celebrating the birth date of George Jones. Now, it's worth celebrating, but ultimately it's in remembrance.
1: Mm-hmm. Yes.
0: Because he would have been 95 on this very date, September 12th.
1: That's right.
0: And I want to share an Opry moment. One of my favorite outlaw singers of all time is Lacey J. Dalton.
1: Oh, definitely.
0: And when I found out that she was going to be performing in Nashville, because she lives outside of Reno, Nevada. Mm. When I found out that she was going to be performing at the Opry in Nashville, I think it was in 2022.
1: That'd be a long time ago, 1920. Well,
0: 2022. I packed up my car, I took my son, and we went to go see Lacey J. Dalton. And not only that, because like I said, if I get tickets, I got to get backstage passes. I was in the Woman of Country dressing room of the Grand Ole Opry.
1: Woo!
0: On the couch, talking with Lacey J. Dalton. And we got to talking about songs that she's recorded. And her relationship and the song that she recorded as a duet with George Jones. And fitting to share that with you.
1: Yeah.
0: It's an Opry backstage moment with Lacey J. Dalton.
1: Love it.
2: Well, we did a couple. George Jones was, he was fun. He was really a fun guy. And singing harmony with him was kind of like being on a roller coaster. Size 7 round and made of gold. I'm not a great harmony singer, and I don't do that very much, but it was really fun to do with him because of all those little things that he did with his voice. And I remember we were down doing a special somewhere down in Louisiana. George had probably 40 or 50 people at this long table, and they were having traditional Cajun food. And he says, Lacey, I want you to taste this seafood sausage, boudin. He said, this is why we come here. This is so good, and they make it better here than any place in the world. He says, it's right there on your plate. He said, take a bite of that and tell me what you think. So I pulled out my knife and my fork, and I tried to cut off a piece of the boudin sausage. Well, it's like solid rubber. You can't cut it. The whole table just cracked up, and he goes, no. He says, a proper coon ass eats boudin this way, and he held the sausage up above his head and squeezed it into his mouth. But he had a good time playing that trick on me.
0: I'm telling you. Backstage moments. As we celebrate George Jones' birthday, size 7 round, made of gold, it's Lacey J. Dalton and George Jones the Possum together.
1: Love the song.
0: On the Carolina Pines
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0: Classic Johnny Paycheck.
1: Yeah.
0: On the Carolina Pines radio show. You know, Johnny Paycheck is probably one of my all-time favorite country singers. I think if I were to have to rate my number one favorite country song...
1: Uh-oh, what's it going to be?
0: It would be Old Violin by Johnny Paycheck.
1: Wow, really?
0: Yeah, and when he passed away, he and George Jones go way back. And when he passed away, he was penniless.
1: Huh.
0: And didn't even have enough money for a grave. And so George and Nancy Jones had donated one of the plots in the George Jones part of the cemetery at Woodlawn Cemetery for Johnny Paycheck.
1: Wow, nice.
0: And I get to go visit that again tomorrow.
1: Nice people.
0: That's something else. So we're remembering George Jones on his birth date, September 12th. And we've got more. Well, I've got another interview from one of my all-time favorite group members, Dwayne Allen of the Oak Ridge Boys. And he recalled a time that they sang backup on one of George Jones' songs. And he's got the story behind that song. But first, we're going to feature a group that is going to be in concert tonight at the Liberty Showcase.
1: Yay!
0: The Malpass Brothers.
1: Sing it.
0: And I'm going to tell you something. If you have not heard the Malpass Brothers sing, they can sing the heck out of a traditional country song.
1: Oh, yeah.
0: Whether it's their own songs or the cover songs that they're known for singing, you get to see it all later tonight at the Liberty Showcase. So get your tickets for that. It's Chris Malpass taking the lead on this one. And a Hank Williams classic.

0: could kill it, man. I would tell you.
1: He knows how to do that. Throwing your
0: was that Hank or what?
1: It sure sounded like Hank, but that's Chris Malpas. He can do any voice perfectly.
0: Talk about channeling some Hank
1: still
0: Williams.
1: Still has his own, yeah. Yep.
0: You get to see him do stuff like that live tonight. Woo-hoo! At the Liberty Showcase. They bring some great, great concerts.
1: Yes.
0: To the local level. And the best part about it is you can meet the artist after the shows. And they go top shelf. They got John Conley coming up. Pam Tillis is coming up. Rhonda Vincent's coming up. The Bellamy Brothers are coming. You can get all the details at thelibertyshowcase.com. And we'll be there. Well, I'll be there a little bit later this evening. I get to bring them on later
1: tonight.
0: Yeah,
1: that'll be fun.
0: And Jason James is going to open for them. We had him on the show a couple weeks ago.
1: Yeah, he's got that new single out, Cut the Chain, which is really killing. So don't forget to go out and...
0: Well, when you say the title, you got to say it the right way, though.
1: Cut the chain.
0: The chain.
1: Turn me loose. Yeah.
0: So, can't wait to meet him.
1: Very cool guy.
0: It's going to be cool. So here we are, and we're celebrating George Jones' birthday, and I'm going to play a couple of George Jones songs just because it's in my DNA.
1: Like, why wouldn't you?
0: But one of the things that I got such a thrill over one time, it was a bucket list. And the Oak Ridge Boys are my all-time favorite group. And I've interviewed Joe Bonzel. I've interviewed William Lee Gold and had him as a featured artist on my Nashville trip. And even Richard Sturban. Have never yet had the opportunity to interview Dwayne Allen until...
1: Until
0: it happened, and we got to talking, and the conversation just went on and on, and he said, "Oh yeah, we recorded with George Jones and a song that we backed him on," and he tells the story about the song that they recorded with the Possum.
2: One of my greatest thrills was one day I had one of my writers come into the office, and well, he actually called me and he said, "I've written a hit for George Jones." And George had not had a hit for quite some time, years. And I said, "Have you got it complete?" He said, "I've got to write the second verse. And I think the Oak Ridge Boys should sing it with him." And I said, "We're on vacation. There's only two of us even in town. I can probably get somebody to do the other two parts. Can you finish the second verse?" He lived in Nashville, and my studio and my office is out in Hendersonville. And he said, "I'll finish it on the way." And I said, "Okay, if you're on your way out to the studio now, I will put together musicians and I'll have them together in an hour." So about an hour passed and I got our former bass singer that sang with us before, Richard, and I got somebody else to sing one of the other parts. I got a full quartet together and he finished the second verse and he sang George's part because he can sing pretty close to like George. And we cut the demo. And I called Paul Ritchie, which was George Ritchie's brother. George was producing him at that time. Paul Ritchie was managing him. So I called Paul and I said, "Paul, I've got a hit for George Jones, but I'm not going to let you even hear it unless you promise me that the Oak Ridge Boys can sing on it." And he said, "Well, okay, Dwayne, send it down to me." About 30 minutes, he had a copy in Music Row, Nashville. He called me back and he said, "You're on. Be at the studio Monday morning and we'll be cutting it." So on Monday morning, we recorded The Same Old Me with George Jones, written by Paul Overstreet. And that song was only finished probably Thursday or Friday of the previous week. And we put together the whole group and we cut it on Monday morning. And that's a biggest hit he had had in years.
0: Oh, my goodness. And Paul Overstreet is on his way to becoming inducted into the Country Music Hall of Fame next
1: wow.
0: month.
1: Yeah.
0: And songwriting was just part of his career. He's in the modern artist category, for crying out loud. The Oak Ridge Boys with George Jones.
1: Let's hear it. What a
0: on
1: great
0: the Carolina Pines radio show.
3: With time, my face has wrinkled.

0: Yes, Willie Nelson has done it all. He's done a bluegrass album.
1: Yep.
0: Still is still moving to me, and he's going to be the headliner at Farm Aid again.
1: I love it.
0: September 26th, just a couple weeks away, Virginia Beach.
1: And what is he, 93.
0: Oh, and still kicking it.
1: Amazing.
0: He'll be there with John Cougar, Mellencamp, Jump. Well, they dropped the Cougar.
1: Yes.
0: John Mellencamp and Neil Young and Lucas Nelson.
1: Lucas Nelson.
0: Oh, my goodness.
1: It'll be good.
0: I've never been to a Farm Aid. I've watched it on TV. I don't know if I can last that long.
1: It's a
0: just
1: marathon.
0: An all-day event. I've been to the Outlaw Music Festival. And
1: what's the name of that album you just played?
0: It's the Bluegrass album.
1: Just the Bluegrass album, yes. By Willie Nelson.
0: Yes. Willie Nelson, Bluegrass.
1: Got it.
0: Enough said.
1: You don't have to say anymore. Just Willie.
0: Just Willie.
1: You know?
0: I'm feeling Willie nice today.
1: Oh, no.
0: We'd be remiss if we didn't recognize 9/11 yesterday. That happened yesterday. 25 years. It's been incredible.
1: Amazing.
0: One country artist that is known for the song that he sings in response to the original 9/11 was Daryl Worley in the song Have You Forgotten? Mm-hmm. Well, 5 years ago, they had the 20th anniversary version of that song, and he's just released a 25th anniversary version of Have You Forgotten? When I talked with Daryl Worley a couple of years ago, he gave me the backstory on how the original song came about.
2: Well, it was just inspired by, after 9/11, we had gone to Afghanistan in 2002 over the Christmas holiday, and we came back from there, and I wanted to do something. I was just very inspired by what I had experienced, and I wanted to do something to honor our men and women in the military, and also, you know, all of our first responders, people that just don't usually get the nod that they deserve, and I think it's very important that we remember those people are out there standing in the gap for us every day. And I sat down with a friend of mine, and we're very like-minded, shared some stories, and one of the things he said, he's talking about this guy that he'd kind of been in the heated debate about the whole troops in Afghanistan thing, and he said, I just want to grab this guy by the throat and shake him and say, have you forgotten? And I just sat back in my chair and looked at him and smiled, and he said, what? I said, that's a song title. You just posed the question. That's what we need to ask the people is, have they forgotten? Have we forgotten? And just honor all of the folks that have paid, you know, huge sacrifices on our behalf for our life and our freedom. So that's what we did. Wow. An hour and a half later, it was in the books.
1: Wow.
0: It's our little contribution to not ever forget. It's Daryl Worley's new version of Have You Forgotten on the Carolina Pines
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0: 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And she will be on the stage at the Liberty Showcase on a Friday night show.
1: Could be good.
0: On the 18th of this month. So you need to get tickets for that. That's going to be... They're going to class the place up a bit over there. Pam Tillis, a great friend of mine. Can't wait to see her next Friday, too. With the Carolina Pines Radio Show, invite you to check out my show a little bit later on this evening.

0: evening, we're going to extend the George Jones birthday tribute. I've got a whole tribute and more interview segments with Nancy Jones talking about the book that she was involved in that was authored by Ken Abraham called Playing Possum, My Memories of George Jones. And we'll play a lot of George Jones songs, have a couple spotlight features in the Classic Country Notebook. That's from 8 to 10 later on this evening on WCOM-FM.
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0: It really
1: better
0: is.
1: Every day.
0: Thanks to us.
1: A lot of it. Thanks to us. Yeah, baby.
0: I think we'll take a little bit of credit for that.
1: Gonna go ahead and do that. That's right.
0: Well, since we're still celebrating George Jones' birthday, and again, the birthday tribute show later on this evening from 8 to 10, time that I talked with Nancy Jones, and she had a message for the fans that have stood by and supported Jones for so many years.
2: Well, I'll tell you, he had the best fans in the whole world. I mean, everyone knows that this man, he could mess up and come back and say, I'm sorry, and the fans were still there. I can't thank them enough for all of the encouragement they gave me to hang in there. And, you know, I fought for this man. I did everything that I could, and I loved him, and they love him. And today the fans still love him. But there's just never going to ever be another George Jones.
0: And so long as I have any control over the shows that I'm involved in, I'll prove that the legends of country music will never die. They'll always live forever on radio shows. We'll have some final thoughts from Nancy Jones, but we've got George Jones in a song called I Could Live Forever, and we believe that to be true on the Carolina Pines radio show.

0: God bless George Jones.
1: Amen, brother.
0: And, wow, what a way to kind of get into the groove with things. We got one final thought from Nancy Jones to all the fans that have supported George Jones and Nancy through the years.
2: You tell those fans out there, I love them, I still love them, and I will never, ever stop loving them.

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0: Cable Away. That's Sonny Sweeney on the Carolina Pines radio show. Thanks, Joe Don. That was a great set.
1: I loved it. Loved it.
0: It was great.
1: I love Sonny Sweeney, too.
0: Yeah.
1: Love
0: yeah.
1: her sound. I yep. love listening to her in the morning on SiriusXM.
0: Yep, she's one in a million, and we appreciate she called in here a month or so ago and talked with us a little bit. So we're going to keep it going. Here's one with Dolly Parton and Bells. This is called The Son of Jolene. You're going to love it. And my good friend Sherry Austin and her song Green Eyes coming right after that. Statler Brothers on deck, Merle coming. It's going to be a great last half hour of the Carolina Pines
1: radio show.
0: Woo!

0: Right, the hag. Right there. That's the way love goes. Beautiful song.
1: Part of the Mount Rushmore.
0: Of country music artists.
1: Music. It has to be Merle Haggard, George Jones.
0: And Marty Robbins.

0: know I had to stick some Marty in there, man.
1: He's your guy.
0: All right. Now, you played a lot of George Jones, and okay, but I got to play a classic George right here, right now. Last few minutes of the Carolina Pines radio show. We're going to put George Jones in your ear one more time.
1: Thank you very much.

0: playing some air guitar over there, son.
1: Well, I can't play nearly Chet Atkins.
0: Chet Atkins can't play like Chet Atkins, man. This is Country Gentleman. I just wanted to have a little background music while I said thank you to Joe Don for being here with me today again.
1: Thank you.
0: 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Because if you ain't got a banjo, I don't know if I want to know you. I probably do. I got one. That's all that counts.
1: And we could always use more cowbell.
0: More cowbell, definitely. And we'll be here next Saturday from 9 to noon. And I want to check the calendar because I think we got somebody calling in next week, and I want to give them a little promo. So next week, which is the 19th, I think we are clear. Nobody's calling in next week. But on the 26th, we have Ian Lane and the Whippersnapper Mountain Boys calling in from Florida. They're a young, young bluegrass group that's just phenomenal, topping 10, 11, 12,000 followers on Facebook alone. So I'm excited to have them call in. We got a lot of good stuff coming up. And don't forget to tune in tonight, 8 to 10 on WCOM, to hear Joe Don Baker.
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Left it all behind to cross the promised land. Just wanted to

crucial reggae time. Thank you, folks. I've been especially blessed in this life to play music with some of the greatest musicians on the planet. Doc Watson and Merle Watson, Bill Monroe, Flaco Jimenez, Jerry Garcia, Dave Grisman, Jerry Douglas, Sam Bush, Bela Fleck. I count them all among my friends. We're a community of people that want to share our music with you. And thank you for being here. And for the Crucial Reggae Gang, this is the cloud upon which I fly. This is great. I was in a bar in Ireland with Steve Earle. Steve, he wasn't drinking, but he's a generous soul. And the town drunk was in this bar, and somebody was trying to sing a soft Irish air. And the town drunk kept giggling. We kept looking at him like, come on, man, be cool. So after that, they sang the beautiful slow air, and the town drunk, he lost his smile completely. So Steve and I bought him a big pint of Guinness. He took one sip, and his smile returned, and he said, well, fuck the Big Rogers. We're chasing the devil by the tail.

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1: 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I got some great music on deck for you this afternoon. So let's start it off with The Roots.
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Simon and Garfunkel, Bookends, from album the same name, released in April of 1968. We also heard some XTC, Books Are Burning, from Nonesuch, released in April of 1992. And we started out that set, the first set of Play By Ear, with The Roots and Table of Contents from Things Fall Apart, released in February of 1999. And that's how we're doing it today on Play By Ear. 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You guys rock. Therefore, you deserve some Dire Straits next. Let's do it.

That was The Cure, Killian Arab, from Boys Don't Cry, released in February of 1980. We also heard The Boss, Bruce Springsteen. That was Ghost of Tom Joad, album the same name, released in November of 1995. And we start out that set with Dire Straits. Oh yeah, Romeo and Juliet. Gotta throw in some Shakespeare in there from Making Movies, released in October of 1980. And that's how we're doing it on Play by Ear today. It's Ode to the Books and Literature on Play by Ear with DJ Aurora. If you're just tuning in, that's what's happening. You know what else is happening? If you were not aware of this, WCOM FM 103.5 is indeed an all-volunteer-run nonprofit radio station right here in beautiful downtown Carrboro, North Carolina. And we love being a part of this area and beyond, and you being a part of the WCOM community and beyond. 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And we get to do this with you 24/7, all week long, for 21 years. I believe it's been 21 years that we've been doing this. I've been here 15. It'll be 15 years in November. So let's do this together. Let's keep this rolling on. Let's keep the music happening, the Triangle Scene information happening, and keep Carrboro Chapel Hill Plus in the know. There are several ways you can do that. 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So much so, let's do some Green Day next.

Nightly.

was the Velvet Underground and Venus in Furs from the Velvet Underground and Nico, released in March of 1967. We also heard the Beatles, right? Paperback Writer originally came out as a single on the B side. On the A side, I'm sorry, and Rain was on the B side, released in May of 1966. And we started out that set of play by ear with San Francisco Bay Area's very own Green Day, who wrote Holden Caulfield from Kerplunk, released in January of 1992. It was released in December of 1991 in England, but January 1992 here in the U.S. That's why I said December 1st. So there. And I need to let you all know, like, you cannot forget this. It's the best day of the year in Carrboro, North Carolina. The Carrboro Music Festival is going to be happening Sunday, September 27th, 1 p.m. to who knows when. You know how it goes. With some of the best music in the Triangle and here, Chapel Hill, Carrboro, and everywhere. You're going to see all your friends, all your family, all the best music. Lud is playing. Yes, I love Lud. You've got Django Haskins, of course, is going to be playing. Bo Mendez is playing. Boom Unit Brass Band. Jennifer Curtis and Gabriel Pelly, and so much more happening right here in little teeny tiny Carrboro, North Carolina. Who'd have thunk it? It's a thing. And also, the day before at the Cat's Cradle is the inaugural music market happening. Well, it's happening at the Art Center. It's also happening in conjunction with the Cat's Cradle, but you get some music on Saturday too. It's not a festival unless it's a couple days long, but that is the start off of it. You got musicians, vendors, merch, homecoming, and a happy hour that includes the Rattle Traps, Pippa Hoover, Lemon Sparks, Burns, and the Torchlights, the Unstainables, Vatel Cherry, Red October, Nick Langston, Lady Jane Grain, and Murin. That'll all be happening the weekend of September 26th. And you get the 26th, 27th, 28th, I guess, is what's happening here. And let's not leave out one of the best things. If you want to get some of the best tie-dyes you've ever seen in your life, you're going to want to go to the music market on September 26th because Jennifer Cunningham will be there with her great wares. She does the best tie-dye. I've gotten some pieces. I'm probably going to get some more stuff, probably for you for Christmas. So go check that out. If you need more information, CarrboroMusicFestival.com. It's the weekend of the year here in the Triangle, Carrboro, Chapel Hill area. You do not want to miss it. And you're not going to want to miss this next. Joni Mitchell.

the Doors and break on through from their debut studio album, self-titled studio album, The Doors, released in January of 1967. We also heard some Steely Dan, Home at Last from Asia, released in September of 1977. And we started out that set of play by ear with the incomparable, lovely Joni Mitchell. That was indeed Both Sides Now from Clouds, released in May of 1969. That was a very good set. And if you're just tuning in, this is Play by Ear with DJ Aurora on WCOM FM 103.5, or you're streaming us live at WCOMFM.org. And I am doing songs that have a relationship with books of some way or kind. If you know, you know. You also should know, there's a great thing happening here. The second Saturday of every month at Carbro's very own speakeasy, Queer Cabaret and Dance Party is happening tonight. It all starts at 7 p.m., goes on to 2 a.m., and you will have a good time. It Queer Cabaret is one of Carbro's most celebrated, reoccurring LGBTQIA+ events, bringing together performers, artists, vendors, and community members for an unforgettable day and night of entertainment. And you don't want to miss it. It's at 100 East Main Street, right here in beautiful downtown Carbro. If you need more information, speakeasycarbro.com. You will not be disappointed. And I also need to let you know, you're listening to WCOM LP Carbro and Chapel Thrill. Let's do some Jefferson Airplane next. Yes, please. Thank you.

Rush. Tom Sawyer from Moving Pictures, released in February of 1981. We also heard The Police. Yes, please, I need more of that. Don't Stand So Close to Me. From Zenyatta Mandata, released in October of 1980. And we started out that set of play by ear with Jefferson Airplane, White Rabbit, Surrealistic Pillow, released in February of 1967. That was a good set. I totally approve of that. And I hope you do too, because I've got more music coming up for you. I've got Cream, Talking Heads, Elvis Costello, and so much more. There's more, because I'm not going to give you the obvious. If you listen to my show every Saturday, you know I'm going to play some Grateful Dead, so that is coming too. But we get to do this together every Saturday from 1 to 3 because Play by Ear is supported by the Piedmont Farm Animal Refuge. They provide lifelong care to rescued farm animals, educates people about the realities of animal agriculture, and promotes veganism by offering knowledge, support, and community. 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And thank you for your support. Let's do some Led Zeppelin. Yay!

cream. Tales of Brave Ulysses from Disraeli Gears, released in November of 1967. We also heard some Kate Bush, Love Me Some Kate Bush, Wuthering Heights from The Kick Inside, released in February of 1978. And we started out that set of play by ear with Led Zeppelin. That was Moby Dick from Led Zeppelin II, released in October of 1969. Another nice set. What can I tell you? I know how to play some music. In case you're at all interested, Bring Out Your Dead, a Grateful Dead tribute band, is happening tonight at tonight is September 12th. Sorry, I'm reading it wrong. It's happening tonight, Saturday, September 12th at 8 p.m. right here at the iconic Cat's Cradle in beautiful Carrboro, North Carolina. You're not going to want to miss this. That's going to be a good show. Probably see a lot of my friends there. And dance, dance, dance. They're located at 300 East Main Street, Carrboro, North Carolina, 27510. If you need more information, 919-967-9053 or simply their website, catscradle.com. With that being said, let's play some Grateful Dead. Okay, let's do it.

freaking cream. I mean, freaking Traffic, excuse me. That was so good. God, I love that band. Traffic. Empty Pages from John Barleycorn. Must Die. Released in July 1970. One of my favorite all-time albums. It should be yours, too. It's just anything they do. And that was probably Best of Set. Just saying, everybody. Because before that was the Talking Heads. And the book I read from Talking Head 77, released in September of 1977. And let's not forget The Grateful Dead. Samson and Delilah from Terrapin Station, released in July of 1977. 1977, a good year. Maybe I should do a 1977 theme. I'll get on back with you about that. That was, God, so good. Such a good set. Thank you, music. And thank you, people. Sometimes I don't like people, but when it comes to music like that, then I like the people. There are some people and love happening right here in Chapel Hill, North Carolina, at the Forest Theater in Chapel Hill. Paper Hand Puppet is on another successful run with their wonderful, wonderful art, puppetry, and music. With the Wild Wisdom of the World, I went last Sunday. Awesome. I'm wearing a t-shirt I got from there last week. Please don't miss it. You will be bummed out. And it's happening this weekend, and it ends September 27th. So get on it. Get your tickets. Get on over there. I didn't tell you that, though. You do it on your own terms, but so good and so much fun, especially for the kiddos. So maybe check it out. Paperhandpuppet.org for more information. You could go see it tonight if you wanted to. Just be so you know, the parking is limited, so get that all together ahead of time. Think about what you're doing before you go there. Just saying. And have a good, safe time. Let's do some Elvis Costello next. Yes, please. Thank you.

0: Pink Floyd Pigs from Animals, released in 1977. We also heard some Rolling Stones, of course, Sympathy for the Devil, Beggar's Banquet, released in December of 1968. Mr. The One and Only, David Bowie, 1984, from Diamond Dogs, released in May of 1974. And we started out that last set of play by ear with Mr. Elvis Costello. That was Empty Pages from Punch the Clock, released in August of 1983. And that'll do it for Play by Ear this Saturday. 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And lest I forget, this is WCOM LP Carrboro and Chapel Thrill. Licks and Lyrics is up next. Later, love. Bye.
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2: 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This is Licks and Lyrics, the show for, about, and all things singer-songwriter, and I'm your host this week, Rich Scher. Today we're going to have an hour of songs by artists I had the distinct pleasure of hearing.
3: He's not the host. I am the host. This is Dan Friedman. That Rich's show was pre-recorded in case for any reason I got a better offer, and I didn't. So here I am, and we're going to have an unusual musical presentation today. We are doing something that I rarely do, which is a phone interview. So we've got a singer-songwriter, guitarist named David Hinson, and he is based in Missouri, and he is an Ozark-type person, which is probably a new thing for us. So we're going to hear some of his music, and we're going to hear an interview that I recorded with him just a short while ago. So I hope you enjoy it, and thank you for joining us here on Licks and Lyrics at WCOM FM 103.5. And it is true, we are in beautiful Carrboro, North Carolina.
4: That's right.
3: And if we have listeners all over the world, so sometimes I give them the lowdown on what's going on in beautiful Carrboro, North Carolina today, and I've got DJ Aurora here to help me with that. It is, what would you say, warm and humid?
4: It's freaking humid AF, and I hate it.
3: Yeah, it's humid AF.
4: Oh, it's beautiful here.
3: It is beautiful, and we got just a brief thunder shower. It passed through and went off to people who are welcome to it. I shouldn't say that. We're in a drought. So we're supposed to be glad when it rains.
4: Absolutely.
3: And DJ Aurora and I both have spent some time living in California where whiskey's for drinking and water's for fighting over. So without further ado, we're going to get into some of the music of David Hinson. And later on in the show, you'll get a chance to hear him talk about his music and what it's like in the Ozarks. And so here we go.

All right. So we've been listening to the music of David Hinson, and we've been listening to it on Bandcamp.com. If you would like to hear it again on your own time, the name of the album is Better Late Than Never, and you can get to it on Bandcamp.com. The songs we heard were Better Days, Place I Used to Be, Pete Turned 42. The reason I'm a little slow is the type is very small. I should have pulled out my glasses. Ada to Ozark, and Yesterday is Not Tomorrow. Beautiful songs, wonderful lyrics, very nice recording. And I apologize for the transport problem on the first song. My predecessor today, DJ Aurora, told me that we're not allowed to say every time we make a mistake that this is all volunteer community radio, so I'm not saying that. Okay, so let's see if we can get to the recorded interview that David and I had a couple of weeks ago. So I'm going to now attempt to perform that technology.

0: All right, we're recording. Thank you for calling, David. This is going to be on WCOM FM 103.5 in beautiful Carrboro, North Carolina, a community radio station with volunteer DJs, of which I am one. The name of the show is Licks and Lyrics, and it's a show about songs and songwriting and songwriters, and sounds like you qualify.
1: Well, I certainly hope so, and I'm extremely appreciative of the opportunity to talk to you.
0: Great. And you are in Missouri?
1: I am. I'm living currently in Springfield, Missouri. I'm originally from Nashville, Tennessee.
0: Okay.
1: And I've been in Springfield for the last 10 years or so, yeah.
0: Okay, and you are in the Ozarks?
1: Yeah, right in the middle of the Ozarks.
0: Okay. That's a beautiful area. I've spent a fair amount of time there. I had family in northern Arkansas.
1: Oh, yeah. I used to live in Arkansas. I lived in Conway, Arkansas, which is about 30 minutes north of Little Rock. I was there for about 4 years. Little Rock is about 4 hours to the south of Springfield, and we're about 45 minutes north of Branson, Missouri, which I know a lot of people know where
0: okay.
1: that is.
0: This was about 20 miles south of the Missouri border. It was Cherokee Village and that area, Ash Flat and Turkey Mountain, and it was a beautiful, beautiful place and very quiet and peaceful.
1: Yeah, it's just absolutely beautiful. I just spent a weekend in Eureka Springs not very long ago.
0: Okay. So would you call what you do mountain music?
1: No, I would say a friend of mine calls it cosmic or Ozarkana. it's really Americana with a little bit of local flavor, but the Ozarks has such a rich musical tradition that you can't help but pick up influences from a lot of different places. So I would say a lot of it is influenced by local bands and music, like the Ozark Mountain Daredevils, certainly.
0: Sure.
1: Laid a lot of the groundwork for what's going on here, but other local bands as well, Big Smith and others, the Creek Rocks, they've been very influential. And so you pick up a lot of influences from that, and of course the entertainment industry from just fantastic musicians that have worked in and around Branson for the last 20 or 30 years certainly come into it as well.
0: Okay.
1: And we come from all different places too, and so it's an interesting mashup of people that live there. There are multiple generations of folks that have been in the Ozarks for 8, 9, 10 generations.
0: Sure, sure.
1: Folks like myself that have drifted in and out of the scene here recently. So we all bring our past influences to the table, as well as just what permeates the air.
0: Right, right. You know, one of the first that I came to the South from Chicago, like 13 years ago. And one of the first things that I went to was a bluegrass jam session. And and there were a couple of young kids there, teenagers. And there were a couple of old geezers there, too. And I figured, boy, these old guys, I bet they've been picking for, 60, 70 years. And these kids are here to learn from them. And it turned out the high school kids had been playing since they were like 3 years old, and they were blazing hot. And the two really old guys were Yankees who had just moved to the South to retire, and they were just learning banjo and mando.
1: yeah, it's crazy, the talent. And I think that was one of my most surprising discoveries when I came to the area 10 years ago, was just how deep the well of musical talent.
0: Yeah.
1: And musicality it permeates the place. And so, just in terms of opportunities to get out and perform, there are a lot of places here, there are a lot of opportunities for collaboration with just extremely talented people. And you don't recognize it until you travel about. I travel quite a bit for my day job, which is in higher education. I'm a fractional chief information officer, and so okay. I have the opportunity to travel places like Ada, Oklahoma, which is, you know, influenced some of my songwriting. I'm currently in Des Moines, Iowa, working at a school, East Tennessee, Texas, you know, just all over. And when you travel around and experience what the local music scene is, I yeah. really come to love and appreciate the depth and breadth of musicianship, songwriting, and just great folks here in Southwest Missouri. So that has been a very pleasant discovery, and it just doesn't exist everywhere.
0: Yeah, yeah, I agree, and I've seen the same thing here in North Carolina, where the area is so well endowed with musical talent that it's kind of like Chicago pizza. You know, the worst pizza in Chicago would be the best pizza in a lot of places. And the same way, an ordinary average band in the Blue Ridge would be the talk of the town in a lot of places, you know.
1: 100%.
0: So I listened to some of your music, and we'll be playing that on the air. One of the questions, some of the recordings were live. First of all, is that your band, or are they just buddies that you hang out with? Sometimes you're solo and sometimes you're in a band. Is that the deal?
1: Yeah, I would say, for the most part, I tend to perform solo more recently, really since the pandemic. We had a band, that I was performing with. Prior to 2020, when the world changed.
0: Yeah.
1: But since then, I've been almost exclusively solo, and certainly, you know, my songwriting has been predominantly solo here, you know, the last several years. But I do play with a number of folks, that some of whom were on my EP recording.
0: Right.
1: But these are guys that I've been playing with for the last 10 years on and off, either at open mic opportunities or, you know, just gigging together. And so a couple of the guys that are on these live recordings, I'll be doing a few gigs here in the coming weeks and months, just as part of, you know, hey, I need someone to sit in, or would you mind doing a collaboration? And so we'll do that. But we do have a standing Sunday evening jam called the C Street Jamboree, and C Street stands for Commercial Street, which is a district in North Springfield, Missouri. But every Sunday we have a weekly jam, and it has sort of been a traveling feast of sorts. We started off downtown about 5 years ago, coming off the heels of the pandemic, and it has moved around here the last 5 years. But subsequent to that, the way I got plugged into music in Springfield was through an open mic jam that happened on Thursday nights at a little bar called the Moon City Pub. North Springfield is called Moon City because it formerly was a separate city. There was North Springfield, or Moon City, which was the nickname, and then downtown Springfield, and it was separated by a street called Division. There's still a pretty vibrant music community that's centered there north of town, and so I still gig and play at Moon City Pub, but that was sort of the genesis of how I got plugged into the music community there. And so Justin Larkin, who produced my EP, he and I met about 10 years ago. We met there at the Moon City Jam, and subsequent to that, just over the years, we just reformulated a number of different collaborations. But all these guys I tend to run into, if not weekly, every other week, and we just try to sit in and do what we can together.
0: What was your recording setup? Is there a recording studio in town, or was it a portable gear, or what?
1: No, the way the EP came about was back in January. It was a snowy Sunday, and I got a call from Justin Larkin. Justin has a backyard studio behind the house.
0: Okay.
1: He's got, and he said, hey, why don't we come and lay down some of your songs, because his schedule had slowed down, and my schedule being in town allowed me to do that. So I came over on a Sunday afternoon, and we spent a couple of hours and put down six and ultimately wound up with five on the EP, but recorded basic vocals and acoustic to a click track. And then just over the next several weeks, several of the friends that you heard on my live recordings there sat in with Justin, and we added, you know, different elements, acoustic, bass, harmonica, keys. And, you know, so I would want to say that was like the third week of January, and by March 1st, I had an EP. And so moved really, really fast. Justin is just such a talented producer. He was really formative in helping kind of put shape to the finished product, and played, you know, any number of different instruments on the final final product. Yeah.
0: Okay. So big help.
1: Yeah, significant help.
0: Good. All right. Well, I hope he's listening to our broadcast. And I hope, put the word out, and I hope we get, some listenership, you know, from that area. Our most people get our signal, online. Our broadcast signal is minimal, but most people get it online, and, we have listeners literally from all over the world, thanks to, the miracle of the internet.
1: Oh, yeah. Technology is a wonderful thing.
0: Yep. Okay. So, I guess, a few questions about your, first of all, how long have you been writing songs?
1: Really for some time, although I really haven't shared a lot of my songwriting up until like maybe the last year or so. And, part of that is just due to the fact that I'm traveling a lot. And part of it is the songwriting talent of folks in and around me is pretty daunting, right? I mean, really super talented songwriters.
0: Yeah.
1: And so you don't want to trot out your second best before them. And I think part of it, too, is, you know, my musical tastes are extremely eclectic. I mean, I may play Echo and the Bunnymen, or David Bowie, or U2, or The Cure, or Tears for Fears, or just straight up classic Neil Young,
0: right?
1: James Taylor. So my tastes are fairly eclectic. And so really what I wanted to do is make sure that I had a good established musical vocabulary, that I felt like I could put together the components of a good song. And really just my travel and my life situation and everything else, just, you know, pieces and parts of ideas that I've been accumulating over the last 10 years, really the last year or so, I've just gotten a lot more serious about it and more comfortable in my skin to where I felt like I could put out a product that, number one, would appeal beyond friends and family, but would stand up.
0: Right.
1: You know, to really, you know, very significant, decent, and strong songwriters here that I play with. And so
0: that's good. That really challenges you. You know, it makes you rise to the occasion. You know, there are some songwriters here locally that if I showed up at a songwriting contest, a competition, and I saw one of them in line in front of me, I would go, you know, maybe I don't need to be doing this.
1: Yeah. Well, you know, everybody's got a voice and something to say. So, I wasn't particularly shy about that. But when you do play with strong players and strong songwriters, you definitely want to bring your A game. And I don't want to say that fear is a tremendous motivator, but it's good to not be able to touch the bottom, right? It's how you learn to swim. And I think part of it's just the process and the journey. And you definitely write songs with different import and different points of view the further along you get in your life. And so sometimes it's just, you know, your life reaches the right point where you've got a point of view that is not the same point of view as someone's 25 or 30 or 35. And you know, most of my songwriting really kind of arises from just, you know, the life I've lived. And so I'd like to say that there was a master plan behind it, but really the plan was things just kind of came together at a place. I've been playing music since I was 17. Mm-hmm. I'm definitely no longer 17. And so just being able to bring, you know, my musical chops and my life experience and just absorbing from playing with the same group of people for the last 10 years, you know, that gives you a certain level of confidence and depth so that it's not simply here, go memorize and learn this, but you know, how do you play together collaboratively? How do you communicate on stage? How do you develop presence? And how do you express a song in a way that while it's true to the building blocks of what makes a good song, is also offering a unique perspective in a way that you don't hear every day.
0: And it's original.
1: That's always the challenge. Yeah, you want to be original, but also recognize, you know, good songs are good songs because they have certain universal elements, right? So you don't want to be so outside of the norm that you have something that's unrecognizable. And honestly, when people ask me, what's really the one thing you need? It's like just a good passing acquaintance with a metronome. If you got that and can keep a tune, those are probably the most elemental building blocks you need. But really, I think simply listening to good music and modeling what you want to say on songwriters that you admire. I have certain songwriters that I really think put together songs in ways that say a lot, very minimally. So, you know, my influences have been people like James Taylor or Tom York from Radiohead, Neil Young, certainly.
0: Sure.
1: Or even bands like Talk Talk from the 80s. You know, you look at songs like It's My Life, and that is some of the most elemental, not very verbose music that you can run across, and they're just fantastic songs. And so you can have a very verbose and textually dense song that is very touching, or you can have something that's very spare and sparse, and it can be equally beautiful. And so I just try to model my songwriter chops on, you know, people that I admire and songs that I like, and try to model and do the best I can to stay close to what I really like in that music.
0: We all have our influences, and the challenge is to kind of grow past those and build on our influences. And it's a challenge, and it's what makes things interesting and fun. And I know what you're saying about sort of a middle ground between being derivative versus being like from outer space. And sometimes I'll hear a song and I'll think to myself, what in the world made you come up with that chord? I mean, it's like, it doesn't fit, you know. It's like, are you trying too hard or what, you know? You don't want to be too much like other songs, but you also, there are some kind of basic rules of harmony and so forth that generally tend to apply.
1: Yeah, music theory is a theory for a reason, right?
0: I like that.
1: To your point there, there's certain chords and songs that I write that I definitely was influenced by another song. So Yesterday Is Not Tomorrow, which is really in some sense is a very personal song I wrote for my wife, but it was very influenced stylistically by Led Zeppelin and Pink Floyd in terms of chord progression.
0: Okay.
1: But if you listen to the song, it's really not a Led Zeppelin song, or it's not a Pink Floyd song, but you definitely will hear like a D chord or a D9 chord in there that it's like, oh yeah, that sounds exactly like a Led Zeppelin lick, or that sounds like Pink Floyd time, things like that. So,
0: you know,
1: you never know when those influences will creep in, but
0: sure.
1: I try to be intentional about introducing those elements.
0: We always
1: work musically. Yeah,
0: we always say, you know, if you're gonna be influenced by somebody, be influenced by somebody good.
1: Yeah, exactly.
0: All right. Well, thank you for joining us, and we'll get back onto the air with more of your music, and we appreciate you joining us today.
1: Well, thank you again for the opportunity. I really appreciate it.
0: All right, folks, we got David Henson on. All right, I'm back. Thank you, David, for doing that interview. And, well, we've got time for a little more music. Give me a second to bring it up, and we got time for a few songs before we sign off.

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Thanks.

is Curtis Wright. And when I'm in town, I listen to WCOM LP 103.5 in Chapel Hill and Carrboro. 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

0: This is Sean Murphy, and you're tuned to WCOMLP, Chapel Hill and Cobro's home of the blues. So stick around. It's the best blues in town.
1: Thank you so much for listening. Mil gracias por escucharnos hoy. Nos vemos la semana que viene. I'll see you all next week. I hope you have a great week. Que tengan muy buena semana. 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

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I love it. I absolutely love it. And what I love is Culbreth Middle School, where I am a dual language 8th and 6th grade teacher. Yeah, even in K. This show has nothing to do with Culbreth. I will say that, but I will say it is one of the most open spaces that allow people who live on the hyphen to take a breath y sentírselo en el alma. And that is not an easy task. Así que aquí, muy, muy, muy feliz de regresar con ustedes y muy, muy feliz de que estemos vivos y estamos aquí para acompañarnos en este viaje llamado la vida. One of my students, Lee, I think you're listening to me, so I just wanted to say, hola Lee, me encanta tenerte en mi clase y eres divina. Y ahora vamos a comenzar con la música. There's a lot of great music coming out right now. Tyler, the creator has, I just bought the record, but it released actually in 2025, and it's called Don't Tap the Glass. I just haven't had a chance to find a version I can play. Así que vamos a empezar con la música nueva de Rima. 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

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Oh, this one's great. I'm taking my daughter to see Young Miko in Charlotte, which is going to be an awesome concert. I also wanted to let you guys know that Luis Enrique is going to be giving a free concert in Charlotte in October. So I really hope to see you guys there. A mí me encanta Luis Enrique. Y me encanta Young Miko. 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

0: 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You can call 919-246-9639 if you want to be on El Hyphen. You got any questions, all the things. Because the whole purpose of this show is, you know, que sepamos que no estamos solos, that we connect, that we know that we're not alone, and that music bridges what words cannot. Aquí este sábado súper espectacular, vamos a seguir con una de mis canciones absolutamente favoritas. 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Enjoy.
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And so, this is a song called Encuentro by Residente, one of my favorite artists, and Jessy Reyes, and it's about like that, esa llamada en el medio de la noche cuando las emociones nos sobrepasan. I highly recommend you put your phone in the freezer. 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

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Leon Bridges, River. Leon Bridges Rivers is not playing on the right place, but you know what? We just roll with it here. El resuelve. 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We simply figure it out. Because why not? Aquí Nelly de Angélica López Fernández en el hyphen, presentándoles, introducing, reintroducing, or just sharing with you some of the music that I absolutely love. River.

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I love you.

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This is the song that my daughter goes crazy for. And we listen to Cat's Eye todas las mañanas. Y ahora we're going to listen to What I Go Crazy For. Con esta mujer que la verdad, I just love her. I love the way she acts. I love the fact that ella tuvo she was on the show and she was like, I'm not mad at you. Did I kill you? Well, that's exactly how I feel. I'm not mad at you. And the fact that I'm not mad and I'm actually happy about all the things makes me feel so connected to the lovely Cardi B with a little Bad Bunny and J Balvin, of course, because I like it like

0: Y teníamos a Cardi B con el Bad Bunny y el J Balvin. Y yo recientemente, bueno, todos hemos sufrido la pérdida de Dolly Parton. And I just wanted y'all to know that Dolly Parton actually has a song with a Cuban artist. Yes, she does. Ella tiene una canción con Pitbull. And I know people give Pitbull a hard time, but he does amazing things for children, education, for Miami, for cancer patients at Mount Sinai. Like, he is pretty legit. I mean, he kind of had to be in order for Dolly Parton to create this little thing for us. And I hope you enjoy it as we remember her. All the powerful women.
1: With the one and only Dolly Parton.
2: 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And this is dedicated.

hope that you enjoyed the show today. Metidas de pata, ups and downs, technical issues, porque tú sabes qué, así es la vida, mi gente. 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Así que aquí Nelida Angélica López Fernández, your bilingual girl, letting you go on this fabulous Saturday. No se olviden de sintonizar el sábado que viene. Check us out on Instagram. We did a little live video that we'll be posting to the WCOM website. Y por favor, vengan al Festival de Música. You're gonna love it, man. Come enjoy music. Listen to the people. Get a little sun, you know. I'm already starting to turn after my summer golden goddess. 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

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Mucha paz, pero sobre todo...

I'm in town, I listen to community radio. That's WCOM 103.5. I recommend it, y'all. I'm gone.

Little Feet, live from the Orpheum. That's what you heard. It's been almost 2 hours now. It's almost, well, it's six minutes before 11 o'clock. We started at 9 o'clock. Another of WBCN's Instant Radio Spectaculars. And we'd like to thank again the people from, someone came up, Silverfish Sound, who did the mixing here for us. And, of course, Crab Louie, with Michael Ward at the controls, and Samuel Casey Copper, the executive producer of this evening's festivities over the radio. I'd like to thank all the people here for coming, all of you for listening, and, of course, Warner Brothers Records, who supplied us with much of the logistical preparations needed for such a thing, such an event of this magnitude, you see. So we thank them. We also point out to you that Little Feet's latest album, The Last Record Album, is available on Warner Brothers Records. We have a contest going on now on WBCN, whereby if you send us your shoe size on a postcard, along with your name, address, and phone number, send it to us by noon on Monday. 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Just send it to Feet, care of WBCN, 5005 Prudential Tower, Boston 02199. Thanks again to Ted Cohn of Warner Brothers Records, and of course to Don Law. Without his cooperation, none of this could have been possible. We send you back now to our studios, high atop the Prudential Building. Have a nice Halloween, Mississippi Fats. It's yours.

0: This is an original tune written by a mandolin player, Mr. Josh Caffrey, from Brobridge, Louisiana. Actually, Franklin, he just resides in Brobridge at this point. It's called the Main Street Blues.
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2: There is no dark side in the moon, really. As a matter of fact, it's all necessary.

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This is Floydian Slip, your weekly hour of Pink Floyd. I'm Craig Bailey. This is show 1587. Coming up on this broadcast, from the dark side of the moon, Floyd from A Saucerful of Secrets, and the final cut. Got some solo stuff by Roger Waters, recorded out live during his Us and Them tour. Also music from Wish You Were Here, our Floydian slip-up, and a lot more. Let's start out this week's broadcast with Pink Floyd recorded live in Atlanta, 1987.

0: Floydian Slip, your weekly hour of Pink Floyd. I'm Craig Bailey. This is show 1587. From 1994, The Division Bell, that was Poles Apart. Began the show this week with some live stuff from Atlanta, 1987. We had the Dogs of War, recorded November 5th of 87 at the Omni in Atlanta, Georgia. That was the B-side to the On the Turning Away single. And more recently, part of the later years box set that collects a lot of those B-sides and one-offs that us collectors had worked so hard over the past few decades to get. And now they're all in one place, quite easy to get, as long as you've got the cash for the later years box set. Still to come on this week's broadcast from the Dark Side of the Moon, music from The Final Cut and A Sauce Full of Secrets. Got our Floydian Slip up. That's when we play you something not by the Floyd, but something with a connection. And we'll take you back now to 2004, Roger Waters with an internet-only release. Don't play this one very often. That's coming up next.
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at night, safe in the glow of his Donald Duck light. How strange to choose to end a life, how strange to choose to kill a child. Hoover, Blaupunkt, Nissan, Jeep, Nike, Adidas, Lacoste, and cheaper brands. 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Could this

0: Floydian Slip, your weekly hour of Pink Floyd. I'm Craig Bailey with show 1587 from Obscured by Clouds, 1972, Burning Bridges. Roger Waters live from his Us and Them tour. Soundtrack came out in 2020. A couple from Dark Side there, Time, and the reprise of Breathe. And at the top of that set, track that we don't play very often, that was an internet-only release back in 2004. Actually, Roger first put it on his website, 3rd of September, and then it hit online stores a few days later. Never released as a physical product, as far as I know. Maybe it was. Anyway, track called To Kill a Child.
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0: things Pink Floyd. This is Floydian Slip, show 1587. I'm Craig Bailey. That is our slip up for this week when we step outside of the Floyd Circle temporarily. Play is something not by the band, but something connected. That's Jethro Tull from 1969. Stand Up was the album. Reasons for Waiting was the track. We lost Dee Palmer a couple months back, mid-June. Dee was 88 years old. She was an official member of Jethro Tull from 76 to 1980, back when she used to go by the name of David. And she did, actually, she had been working with the group from the beginning, I think, doing orchestrations and that type of thing. But an official member for about 4 years. Outside of her work with Jethro Tull, she produced several albums of orchestral arrangements of different rock groups. Genesis, Yes, The Beatles, Queen. Jethro Tull, that was a no-brainer, I guess. And for our purposes, Pink Floyd. Objects of Fantasy, the music of Pink Floyd, was put together by Dee Palmer. And the Royal Philharmonic Orchestra came out in 1989. That one might be in your collection. So that's the Floyd connection to Dee Palmer, passing away mid-June at the age of 88. Originally, David Palmer came out as transgendered in 1998. And changed her name to Dee. This week's Floydian slip-up. Just before that, it was Floyd from A Saucerful of Secrets. The previous year, 1968, set the controls for The Heart of the Sun.
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1: Floydians. 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

Floydian Slip, your weekly hour of Pink Floyd. This has been program 1587. We'll finish it with Have a Cigar from the 1975 album Wish You Were Here. Final Cut music in there as well from 83. We had Two Suns in the Sunset. And that's it for this week's broadcast from the Dark Side of the Moon. I'm Craig Bailey. Thanks for joining us. You can find us online at FloydianSlip.com. 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And we'll talk to you next week. 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
1: Good. Again, this is Bessie Elmo with the Journey Home Show, WCOM 103.5, Carrboro. And tonight, we're going to be talking about transitional housing. We're going to talk about before the guys got there, when they got there, now that they're there, and how things are going, and what they think about the future, and of course, what they think about the house. So I'm going to have everybody introduce themselves. So we're going to start with Mike 2. Who's Mike 2?
2: That's me. Hey, everybody. Shaheen. How's everybody doing out there?
1: Okay. Mike 2. 3.
3: Hi, everybody. This is William.
4: Hi, everybody. This is John Jernigan.
1: All right. All right. Nice to have you guys here. So, before we get started, we're going to hear some music to talk about change and what happens when change comes. And we all know that change happens, and it's how we adjust ourselves to change. And

0: So we talk about change. Sometimes change comes hard, but change is necessary in order for us to move on in the future. Some people fight against change because it makes them feel uncomfortable. They're not used to it. But then something happens when they finally accept change and they can move on with their life. So tonight we're going to talk about what it felt like going to prison, your first day walking into prison. And we're going to start with Mike 2. So tell me, what did it feel like walking into prison for the first time?
1: On my first day, it was kind of quiet. I was in the holding cell most of the day. I'm thinking about when I was at Central Prison. When I first got to prison, they moved me to a youth spread called Hope. And so it was open dorms. Everybody was sleeping out in the pod, so it was kind of loud, a lot of fighting. It's mostly a gang-affiliated facility, so you can imagine what comes with that.
0: So how did you feel? Were you scared?
1: No, the place I come from, I see a lot of stuff like that. So when I got there, it was just like, you know, I'm used to the gang culture, but not being initiated. I knew I had to be on what they call grown man time. You could be on grown man time. You'd be on gang time. Or you could just, you know, say, hey, I'm from the 252, I'm from the 304, and say, I'm riding with this car or that car. I decided to be on grown man time.
0: Grown man time?
1: Yeah.
0: What does that mean?
1: That's grown man time is when you do your own time without no gang affiliations. You say, some people might say, I'm from Charlotte, so I'm on 704 time. Every city that correlates to the 704, they have each other's back.
0: I see.
1: So I decided to fend for myself. You know, whatever problems came to me, I decided I would handle it on my own without gang backing or car backing. Nobody to back me up. So it was an experience when I got there. I got into my first fight probably about 2 days after I got there. I went to the hole for about 2 weeks. I came back, got in a fight with another gang member. They put me on what they call ICON, which is intensive control. You have to be on lockout for 6 months straight. So I went to ICON within my first month. I stayed on lockout for probably about a year because I kept catching charges.
0: So you were on lockdown for a whole year?
1: Basically.
0: And what does that really mean? Because our listeners don't know what that means.
1: So when you're on lockup for the whole, you only come out of your room 1 hour a day. If you're on ICON, you come out once every 3 days. So you get about 3 hours of recreation a week. Your meals get sent to your door. And you have to be in shackles when you go to take a shower. When I was at Pope, they had you have officers that were a lot of dirty cops. They drill holes in your window, your cell window, and people would come through and gas you.
0: Oh, wow.
1: Gassing is when they put urine or feces in like a shampoo bottle. And when they come through to clean your cell, they let you clean your cell, they give you spray bottles and mops. So they'll take the stem where the liquid goes through on the spray bottle, and they will put it on the shampoo bottle when it's time to come out for rec. Somebody will stick the stem through your door and squirt it, and you're in the feces, it get all over you, get all over your room, and it's not somewhere you want to be.
0: Well, I'm so sorry to hear that. Wow. I've heard a lot of things, but that one blew me away. But we're talking about prison. Right. Well, thank you for sharing that.
1: No problem.
0: We're going to go to our next mic.
2: So, Mrs. Will, my first day in prison, I went to Bigfoot Central Prison. And I was on 23-1 lockdown as soon as I got there. I mean, I got to come out maybe once. Sometimes they wouldn't even let us have rec for a day. And I was in the gang dorm with a bunch of younger kids. I'm older man, and they put me in there, so it was like you had to stand up for yourself or just cower down. And sometimes I had to stand up for myself. But most of the time, I did, like he said, I did the grown man time, did my time by myself and kept to myself and minded my own business. The best way to do your time is stay in your own lane and mind your own business. That way you don't have as much trouble following you.
0: Hmm. How long were you at Central Prison?
2: I was at Central Prison for 9 months, and then I went to Johnson's Correctional Center.
0: How was it at Johnson?
2: Oh, they say it was a better camp because it's a medium-level camp, but it was worse than Central Prison because the guards were a lot stricter and a lot meaner to you. And, you know, I was at Johnson's Correctional Institution when they came and told me my granddaughter and my wife had passed away when I was in prison. And I kind of lost it and flipped out, and they ended up locking me down and sent me back to Central Prison because I just lost it, and, you know, that was a big loss to me, and I couldn't help it. I just lost it and said some things I shouldn't have said and ended up getting put back on lockup.
0: Well, that's understandable, and I don't want to take you back to that time, but I appreciate you sharing that. Okay, we're going to go over to Mr.
3: John again. Yeah, prison wasn't too bad. I mean, it's bad if you think about it in the long run because you can't go nowhere. You're behind a fence. You're told what to do, what not to do. But when I first went in, I processed in Central Prison, went to Wilmington, and I did my time in Wilmington, North Carolina. I stayed to myself. I made sure I listened to people that was there long enough to know better what to do and what not to do. So I really didn't have no trouble in prison, but I know one thing. I want to go back by no means.
0: So you were in Wilmington. What prison were you in Wilmington?
3: No, I was in 025.
0: What's 025?
3: That's right there behind the airport in Wilmington, North Carolina.
0: Okay. So, see, our listeners don't know.
3: Yeah, 025 is in Wilmington, North Carolina.
0: Okay, is that a medium custody?
3: Medium custody.
0: Okay.
3: Yeah.
0: All right. So you were in green clothes?
3: Green clothes.
0: Okay.
3: Yeah.
0: Okay.
3: And I got me a small job doing horticulture. And it wasn't too bad. The food wasn't too bad there.
0: Okay. When you say it wasn't too bad,
3: it wasn't really like going out to eat, but it wasn't really too bad. You got to get used to it, I guess.
0: Yeah. So how long were you there?
3: I was there almost 9 months.
0: 9 months, and then where'd you go?
3: I left there and went home.
0: Okay.
3: So I only did 1 year there.
0: So how did you end up back in prison?
3: Well, this time here, a CRV, 90-day CRV.
0: Well,
3: different charge.
0: Okay, because our listeners don't know what that is.
3: CRV is, you got to do a 90-day, if you break probation, you got to go do a 90-day CRV, means you go back to prison for 3 months.
0: Okay, all right. So how did you end up at the transitional house?
3: I wound up transitional house through being at Central Prison. One of the women there, the woman guard, came and told me there's a place that she had for me. It was a transitional house in Durham, and that's how I got there.
0: Okay.
3: Yeah.
0: All right. Okay. And Mr. Ashby, how did you end up at the transitional house?
2: Well, I ended up at the transitional house. I was at Central Prison in the mental health ward, and my case manager came to me and told me they had found a place for me to go. I was 1 day from going home and didn't know where I was going to go, what I was going to do, and they come and told me about the transitional house, which I was like, all right, I'm ready to go. Let me go. I'm getting out of prison, so I was willing to do whatever to get out of prison. But once I got to the transitional house and the way things are ran and done there, And the people that, the staff members and stuff at the transitional house are amazing people. And they have helped me get through some hard times and had my back through some times. And now I'm working on moving to the next levels, got me an automobile, got a good job. And it's all thanks to the people at the transitional house that's helped me.
0: Okay. And Mike, too. Mr. Andrews, how did you end up coming to the transitional house?
1: Same thing. Through my own case manager. They came home, taught me probably about a few weeks before I was going home. And came up with some options.
0: Okay. So you had an opportunity to go home. Why did you choose to come to a transitional house?
1: I didn't want to do my probation time because of my background. It was nothing controversial, but I didn't want to do my probation time in my city with my background.
0: Okay. So where would you, if not, if you had decided to go home, where would you have went to? Was it Durham, Wake, where?
1: Durham.
0: Okay. All right. So did you have family support?
1: Yeah, I had a lot of support.
0: But you chose
1: Durham
0: to do the transitional house?
1: Yeah.
0: Okay. Mr. Ashby, where would you have ended up?
2: Well, back in Cherokee County at a different transitional house there, you know, because I'm originally from out of state, so I had to stay in North Carolina when I was on parole. But like I said, I'm glad I came to Straight Talk. And I ended up there, like I said, at that last minute, and it's been a blessing. I can't say it enough.
0: Well, I thank you for that. And Mr., let me get your name right.
4: Jerner again.
3: I came to Straight Talk because I knew I was going to be on 9 months parole. I didn't want to be on parole or probation. That, the place I was at, that's in Hickory, North Carolina. So I decided to come there to be on parole, to get it taken care of, get it behind me, and get some things lined up and get back on track some more.
0: Okay.
3: And by being there, I see how supportive they are. It's a good program. Anybody that wants to go there, I refer to anybody. You can do it there. You can make it there.
0: Okay.
3: It's like a whole new journey.
0: Okay, change.
3: It's a whole new change. It's a wonderful change.
0: Okay.
3: It really is.
0: So if you had to describe a transitional house, if you had to build your own ideal transitional house, what would you do? How would you build it?
3: That's a good question. I build it on staff members. I make sure how to good staff members to know what to do and how to do it, how to run the place. I make sure it's in a good community.
0: Okay.
3: I make sure that I was able to take care of the people who come there, most of all.
0: Okay.
3: Yeah,
0: okay.
3: I would run it on.
0: All right, Mr. Ashby.
2: Well, like Mr. Jernigan said, I would put it in a good spot, and I would make sure my staff members were trained to deal with the people coming out of prison, to deal with the people coming to transitional. And I would make sure I had, you know, everybody's back, you know, help them as much as I could. As much as they wanted change, I would help, you know, get the change for them, you know, and have the steps to help them.
0: Mr. Andrews.
1: I wouldn't do any too much different than what I'm going through now.
0: Okay.
1: The staff, they don't press you. As soon as you get home, you gotta get a job or go to school. They kind of back off of you and give you some time because you're just coming home.
0: I see. So tell me something, gentlemen. Transitional housing. I hear so much about transitional housing. There's always good and bad in anything, including transitional housing. And some of the programs, when I first started STSG Transitional House, we offered a lot of programs. That's when we were funded by the state. And over time, that changed. Because coming to a transitional house is just not a place to sleep and eat. It's not a place just to watch TV. It's a place to make that change again in your life, looking at what's needed. What are the things that's needed at a transitional house that's going to help you transition back into the community, go back to your home, go back or go someplace brand new? What are some of the things that you think, because you live at a transitional house and the executive director could be all that, but what are some of the things that's lacking? And I want you to be honest with me, and because nothing you say, whether it's a negative, is not going to make me feel bad or anybody that's listening that's running a transitional house. It's going to say, oh, okay, I never thought about that. So tell me some of the things you think that's needed at a transitional house.
3: I think we're, transportation will be one thing.
0: Transportation to get
3: the guys ready to go to work, to get to go to doctor's offices, the woman office, grocery store. I think that is indeed transportation there.
0: Okay, yeah. But you are involved with the program. You're with the FIT program.
3: Yes, I'm with FIT program.
0: And FIT does some of those things
3: for you. Yes, they do.
0: But transportation is still needed.
3: Yeah.
0: Okay. Yeah. All right.
2: I agree with Mr. Jernigan on the transportation, you know, that, and just being there and listening to the clients and maybe screening some of the other clients when they come in to make sure they're fit to be there. I know everybody deserves a second chance at it, but some people just don't want it when they get there.
0: That's very true. That's very true.
2: And it makes it rough on everybody else.
0: That's true.
3: Yeah.
0: Well, it's usually up to, everyone goes through a screening process. All of you went through one before you were screened, before you were screened. When we got the call saying that, okay, we have John Doe, and we would like to place him at your house. And there's a lot of questions that we would ask about that individual. Now, just because we ask those questions and those questions are answered doesn't mean that it's going to fit when the person gets there.
3: Right.
0: That's just like being in prison. You don't know the guy that's sleeping in the other bunk from you. You know nothing about him except maybe his name, and, you know, you guys chit-chat for a while. And I think that's one of the biggest things that happens when guys come to the transitional house. They think, okay, we got something in common, so we should get along and we should be buddy-buddy. But it doesn't work that way.
2: No, ma'am.
0: You know, everybody got their own thoughts about, you know, how I'm going to run this while I'm at this house. You know, I know we got rules and regulations, but let me see how I can break them. Let me test the staff to do all of those things. It'll come back on. So, you got to look at all of those things when you have a transitional house, because you have different people. So, in looking at that, what else do you think that would be helpful? Now, I know a lot of things that happen. Guys aren't used to doing chores, and that's a biggie. Doing the chores, keeping the rooms clean, doing all those things. Guys, I don't know what happens. Did you do chores when you were incarcerated?
2: We swept and mopped the dorm and we had to have our bed made when we were up and out of it.
0: But you didn't have to clean your cell?
2: Yeah, we the dorm, you know, some of them was open dorms, and then you had your regular cell. You had to keep it clean. I mean, yeah, you did, and, you know, having that responsibility to clean gives you a, what is it I'm looking for? Being able to do that cleaning up after yourself gives you responsibility and gives you a feeling of going back into society, even with the transitional house.
0: Please say community, say society.
2: Community. Okay.
0: I just don't like that word. It's like you were way off on a Mars or something. Now you're coming back in.
2: Community.
0: Yes.
2: And it helps you learn to adapt back to the community.
0: So how come it's an issue? How come staff has to say to you guys And I'm not saying just to you guys. I'm talking about a lot of guys that come to the house. They just don't do their chores.
2: They think that because they're at a transitional house and stuff like that, they think that, well, hey, they're going to clean it up. They got to do it. It's their place. It's not my place.
0: Oh, well, that's what they think.
2: Yeah, that's just like they think they're supposed to furnish your food and everything.
0: Well, when you do come until you get your food stamps,
2: yeah,
0: that is a part of it. So, you know, getting write-ups. How is it when you get write-ups? Talk to me about the write-ups.
3: Well, the write-ups is when you go against the grain.
0: Okay.
3: When you do something wrong, you get write up for it.
0: Mm-hmm. And how many?
3: Three.
0: And what happens after that?
3: You have to leave. You have to leave.
0: All right. You have experience with that, Mr. Jernigan?
3: I have several write-ups. But I'm not eating more anytime soon.
0: Okay. Yeah. When you say several, you have more than three?
3: I think I have more than three. I've been really working hard, though.
0: Yeah. Okay.
3: I really have.
0: I can agree with that. Okay.
3: Yeah.
0: All right. So, okay, you have passes. You do have passes where after you're there for a certain length of time, you can go visit family.
3: Yeah, you do.
0: And whatnot.
3: Yeah.
0: And with the organization with FIT, you get a phone.
3: You get a phone.
0: FIT does a great job.
2: Yeah, they do. They give you phones, and then they help you with transportation and medication and going, you know, when you get the prescriptions, they help you get the prescriptions filled and everything. And they do that up until you're able to get back on your feet and do it yourself.
0: Mm-hmm. So that FIT is a very good program.
2: Yes, ma'am.
0: I'm very happy to be partnering with FIT and whatnot. So, excuse me, what does moving on look like for you? Because, you know, you can't stay at the transitional house forever. So what does moving on look like?
2: Saving money and staying with the job that you have and getting...

0: something to fall back on when I leave.
1: Okay, when you say look over your shoulder, what do you mean?
0: Not being somewhere where I have to constantly worry about this car that's driving past me too slow, or someone that notices me before I notice them and want to hurt me or something like that. I want to move to an environment where I don't have to do that.
1: I see. That's very good. To talk about that, to keep your spider senses up all the time. That must be hard to live like that. Always being on guard.
2: Yeah.
1: Always wondering what's going to happen next. How do you adjust to that?
0: Well, I haven't had to adjust to it because I haven't been home yet. I plan on going back to spend a little time there. But so I haven't really had to put myself in a place where I had to adjust to it. Because before I got arrested, I wasn't really into stuff where people were out to harm me. So I didn't really have to do that.
1: Mm-hmm.
0: But, you know, this time around, it's different.
1: Mm-hmm.
0: And I just don't want to be in that situation where I have to be like that.
1: Okay. All right. I know we had some couple of exercises when you guys came. Tell me about how those exercises, did they help you? Tell our listeners what those exercises were, Mr. Ashby.
3: Well, one of the exercises was dealing with grief, and it helped really good. It's helping me notice the stages of grief and helping me deal with them, and it showed me that there is people out there that's went through what I went through, and there's people there willing to listen and help you as much as they can, as long as you'll let them.
1: Okay. Mr.
4: I think moving past being incarcerated and knowing you're not incarcerated anymore, that you have your life ahead of you, you can, you know, work towards goals, make adjustments where you're at, and then move forward.
1: Okay.
4: That's the main thing. Just using the house for a place to move forward, because that's what's about moving forward.
1: Okay.
3: Yeah.
1: Okay.
3: Yeah. Most definitely.
1: Well, we did have an exercise with the burning. Talk about that, Mr. Ashby.
3: The burning. I can't remember what we was, because I know we did the goals and we did, we wrote a letter to ourselves and to our family that, you know, people that we had wronged and the things we had done to ourselves, and we wrote it down on paper and we folded it up real nice, and then the next day we took it outside into a burning pot and we burned it. And it turned, you know, it burned ashes. But it helped you, putting it on paper helped you realize and helped you forgive yourself for the things you had done. Because that's what you want to do, is when you want to be able to forgive yourself. You want other people to forgive you. That's why you ask for forgiveness. But if they don't, at least you can get it off your chest and deal with it.
1: Mm-hmm.
3: And that burning pot really helped. It did.
1: It was a good exercise.
3: Yes, ma'am.
1: Would you say, Mr. Jernigan?
4: Yes, I think it was really good to be able to do that, because deep down inside, did you know you'd be forgiven for your wrongs towards your family? You know, if you can't forgive them, then they can't forgive you, vice versa. So once you put the paper on paper and you burn it, you just got a feeling deep down inside, you know you've been forgiven, you must move on.
1: Good.
4: Yeah.
1: Now, for the normal stay at a transitional house can be 90 to 120 days. That's the normal stay for transitional houses here in North Carolina, most of them. Some extend a little bit longer. So tell me something. Let's say with that in mind, where are you on that track? Mr. Jernigan, I know you don't have a job. Mr. Andrews don't have a job, but Mr. Ashby does. And we are connected with one company that hires some of our guys. And we want to give them a shout out.
3: I don't

0: don't know, but Tryon, you know, they hire us. Even, you know, they give their second chance company.
1: Yes. And they're a good company.
0: Yes, they are.
1: Yeah, yeah. So, and looking at what do you, looking down the road, let's look down the road. Where do you want to be by the end of the year, Mr. Jernigan?
2: I'd like to have my own place by then. I'd like to have a vehicle to be able to drive around to get back and forth to where I need to go. I'd like to be with a family member that I'd like to be with soon. So it's all coming about. We're working on it.
1: Good.
2: It's a process. It's a process.
1: Everything is a process.
3: Yes.
1: It doesn't, nothing happens overnight.
2: Right.
1: Nothing.
2: Right.
1: Okay. And you, Mr. Ashby?
0: Well, by the end of the year, I want to be getting me a place. So I'm saving money now, and I've got a vehicle, and I travel back and forth to work and help the guys around the house with transportation. But, yeah, but I'll stay there as long as I can.
1: So what are some of the stumbling blocks? Because housing is a big issue. Housing is a big issue for just about anybody, not just someone coming home from prison who has something on their record. Credit, got to pass a background check. And that goes for anybody that's applying for an apartment.
0: Yeah,
1: well, and apartments are very expensive. So when you think about getting a roommate, and you got to have someone that has a job, and that, of course, they're going to be on the lease with you. So when you start thinking about credit, have you guys looked at what your credit looks like?
0: Yeah.
4: Wow.
0: Yes, ma'am.
1: Mr. Andrews?
4: I recently looked myself up on Credit Karma. I have no history.
1: You have some issues?
4: I have no history.
1: You have no credit history.
4: No.
1: And that's almost as bad as best, worse than bad credit. No credit
4: is
1: history.
4: It?
1: Yes. Yeah.
4: I didn't know that.
1: Yeah. So that's something that once you get a job, something you need to start working on. Because once you get a job and you open up an account at a bank, that'll go on your credit report. And some banks, if you put X amount of dollars in the bank, you can borrow off your own money. So that's established. That's something we can talk about in the coming weeks on how you can do that. What about you, Mr. Ashby? Am I putting you on the spot?
0: No. I'm saving to get there to that point. The stumbling blocks, it's just to get in a place. Is, I mean, I've looked at places, I'm not going to lie. I have, just to get ready, to, you know, because I know it's come, going to be, the day it's going to come and I'm going to have to get my own place.
1: Mm-hmm.
0: And it's the credit checks and the background checks that's hurting us the most because, you know, your credit's got to be, which my credit is up in the 600s, high 600s, but, I mean, it's the background checks. It's like some people don't want to give us that second chance.
1: That's true. That's very true. What about you, Mr. Jergensen?
2: Yeah, I ain't got really good credit right now, but I need to work on that. I really do.
1: Okay. Now, when you say you need to work on that, I hope you got to put that into action,
2: yeah,
1: not just talking about it.
2: Yeah, well, I have a banking account that I draw my own money, so.
1: Right.
2: It's not like I get stuff on credit and don't pay for it.
1: Right. That's good.
2: So I try to get stuff on credit.
1: That's good. That's good. So, Mr. Ashby, you have a bank account?
0: Yes, ma'am.
1: That's good. That's good. Mr. Andrews, you don't. You have one?
3: Mm-hmm.
1: Okay, that's good. That's good. So, talk to me about FIT. How long can you be in the FIT? Because all of you are in FIT program, is that correct?
2: Yeah. Mm-hmm.
1: How long can you be in the FIT program?
2: They told me 90 days.
1: Okay.
2: But she told my caseworker told me that as long as I stayed with the program, she would continue to help me.
1: That's good.
2: As long as I stay with her at the BIT program.
1: Okay.
0: Yeah. That's the same thing that Fitz told me, you know, as long as we stay with the program. And my FIT case manager still calls me to this day, even though I've, you know, got a job and everything. She still calls and checks on me and sees how things are going.
1: That's good.
0: Yes.
1: Mr. Andrews?
4: I haven't heard of like a deadline.
1: You're not with Fit. Are you with Fit or are you with Alliance?
4: Both.
1: You're with both. Okay. So talk about the difference between the two.
4: What
1: does one do that the other one doesn't do, and vice versa?
4: Well, I kind of get it confused.
1: Okay. I know Alliance got you a scooter.
4: Yeah.
1: So you can get around.
4: Something happened at them.
1: Yeah, well, we're not going to talk about that, but they did get you a scooter. Mm-hmm. They talked to you about going back to school.
4: Yeah, which I'm currently enrolled in, hoping to make something out of that.
1: Okay, what school?
4: Auguste Escoffier School of Culinary Arts.
1: Okay.
4: Based in Colorado.
1: Okay. That's good. That's very good. You like cooking.
4: Yeah.
1: Okay, that's good. What else do you like to do?
4: I used to like to read a lot.
1: Okay.
4: Try to feed my mind.
1: You don't read now?
4: No. Nah.
1: Why not?
4: I ain't in prison no more.
1: Oh, so when you were in prison, you read because it helped you pass the time away.
4: Yeah, I want to get into this book. It's like financial literacy. It's called Rich Dad, Poor Dad.
1: Oh, really?
4: Yeah, but I don't really know too much about financial literacy.
1: Okay. I can get you some books on financial literacy. The building blocks of financial literacy. I read Rich Dad, Poor Dad. I really did. I read it.
4: Did you like it?
1: We'll leave it like that. We'll leave it with, because I don't want to prejudice you against getting the book.
4: He just got arrested.
1: Okay. That's why I didn't want to go there. That's why I didn't want to go there. But, you know, you can go to the library. Do you have a library card?
4: Uh-huh.
1: Library card. How come you don't have a library card?
0: We just ain't went up there. We'll get up there sometimes next week.
1: That's right. Go to the library. There's plenty of books on financial literacy. Dave Ramsey is really good with financial literacy. And I could give you some information on that. You see, but I don't know what other information you guys want. Unless you come to me and say, you know what, Miss Elmore, I would like to have blah, blah, blah, blah, blah.
4: It's hard to know what you want when you don't know what's
1: That's it. True, but you have to start exploring your option. That's why you start writing down things, setting some goals. And you can set a million goals, and then you got to go back and organize them. Mm-hmm. And that's my job to help you do that. But I can't read your mind. So I would have to know what are you interested in? Because there's a lot of free things out there to get involved in.
4: Okay, something I wanted to get into. I read you could actually buy land and rent it out to the government. I didn't know that.
1: Really?
4: Yeah, they can use it for like Section 8 housing. They pay you for the land.
1: Where'd you read that at? Because I've not heard of that. Not saying it's, I don't know if it's not, I'm not saying it's not true, but I've not heard of that.
4: My reference sources, it escapes me.
1: It's okay. I mean, there's a lot of information floating around on the internet. You have to filter through it. Because some of those things are scams, and I'm not saying that what you read was not true. But you have to really search it and filter through it to make sure you're not getting yourself involved in something that isn't true.
4: How to do your research?
1: Always. So what are some of the other things, Mr. Ashby, that you would like to do?
0: Some other things. Well, I want to go see my grandkids and my kids once I get established, and I just want to stay healthy and stay working and finish up my parole and just keep doing the right thing and help other addicts and stuff.
1: That's what you want to do. And Mr.
2: Yeah, I think I'd like to stay here in Durham. I like Durham. I think I'd like to stay here in Durham for a little while longer. I have a sister who lives in Hickory, North Carolina, that's real close to me, that I like to keep in contact with, maybe can see her on a regular basis. But other than that, I'd like to stay here in Durham.
1: Okay.
2: You get a job established here in Durham and just stay here in Durham.
1: Okay, we talked about a lot of positives, and that's great. We talked about a lot of good things that STSG is doing, and that's awesome. But let's talk about some negative things. Give me some negatives.
2: I guess not wanting to do the program anymore, to give up, not wanting to do the program anymore, maybe get incarcerated, maybe fell a drug screen or get drunk or stay out late at night and break a rule.
1: Okay.
2: Other than that.
1: Okay. All right. So, Mr. Jurgensen, Jernigan.
2: Jernigan, yeah.
1: I got to get your name right. So, you did have an issue.
2: That one time I did.
1: Yeah. And you got a second chance.
2: I did.
1: And was that a good thing for you?
2: That was a good thing. Okay. Yeah, that was a good thing.
1: What did you learn?
2: Well, I learned that people cared about me. You especially, number one, and staff members, they cared about me, and they wasn't out to hurt me.
1: Okay.
2: So I started on a rocky road, but I got straightened back out.
1: Yeah. Okay.
2: And then I met Mr. Ashby here. He's a good guy. He's a really good, he's a good friend of mine.
1: Okay.
2: I got some good guys at the house, too.
1: Okay.
2: But
1: what about when you get a negative guy at the house and he just...
2: Oh, it's kind of hard on you, but we get by.
1: I heard a ooh from Mr. Ashby. Tell me about that ooh.
0: Well, I mean, you get a negative guy at the house and you try to have their back and help them out and do things and tell them the way things... You tell them what the rules and stuff are there and, you know, you got to buy by them. But they bring down the atmosphere,
1: morale.
0: The morale, and it just puts you, get to the point that sometimes it'll get so bad, you'll be like, man, I don't even want to go home now.
1: Oh, really? You got that bad?
0: At some point, yeah, because, you know, some of the guys, like you said, it's not like being in prison, but when you get people that don't want to be there and don't care, but just come in and flop down and do what they want to do and not follow the rules, they make it harder on the whole house.
1: Mm-hmm.
0: And they don't care if they threaten you, and you're like, I'm not going to live somewhere where I got to be threatened.
1: Really? And you tell staff this?
0: Well, at first, I just let it go.
1: Oh, you guys don't want to be a snitch. That's what it is.
0: Yeah, but you just let it go, and like, you know, hopefully it'll get better. But it just don't.
1: Now you give a person an inch, they take a yard,
0: and it just sometimes it's. But you got to also look at it. It's not like prison, but you're dealing with guys that's been in prison. So
1: true.
0: Not everybody's going to want the same thing you want, and that's okay.
1: What is this thing about, but you're not in prison anymore, so what is this thing about snitching? Should we have a box that you can put an anonymous note in there?
0: No, it's not. It's like this. Okay, if we come to you and we tell you, oh, such and such is doing this, right, and then you go confront that person, right, and they're going to put it down and they get in trouble. They're going to come down and try to figure out who it is, and then they might not figure out it's you, but they're going to make it hard on the other housemates because they're trying to figure it out who it is, and they're going to talk junk or smack, whatever, and it just makes you don't want nobody else to get just to pack up and leave because, you know, some of the guys there are good and they really want to help. And you're just like, well, I'll just let it ride, you know, maybe it'll get better, and if it don't, sooner or later, they weed their stuff out.
1: So we have to come up with a solution to that because that's not good for the rest of the guys in the house.
0: No, ma'am, it's not. But you don't want, because say you went and told on the guy, and y'all approach him and say, hey, look, we heard you did this, da da da da da. He's going to go around and try to start trouble with every member in that house until he finds out the one that says, okay, I'm the one that spoke up and said something. And then you got to look at it. You're on parole. taking a chance going back to prison. And if you put, you know, you don't want to fight, but if they put their hands on you, then it's going to go that route. And you're like, I don't want to go back to prison. I just want to, get my life started over.
1: So you're trying to say you're damned if you do and damned if you don't. But I don't see it that way. Some things, I have a pretty good idea. I have a pretty good idea when a person comes to the house whether or not they're going to make it or not.
0: Yes, ma'am.
1: I have a pretty good idea. Yeah.
0: Well, it's different when talking to you and letting you know what's going on at the house. Because
1: what's the difference?
0: Because you approach it different and tell them, you know, because you can actually see what's going on at the house.
1: Yeah, I can.
0: And you're like, they'd be like, oh, well, you went and told. No. It was seen on camera.
1: That's right.
0: You know, you got that. But at other places, and then you got, sometimes you'll got people that say, oh, well, he was the one that told on you, and then everybody in the house will turn against you. But all you really want is what's best for you and what's best for the guys that really want to be there. You just want to make sure it's a safe environment for the fellas.
1: So let's talk about some type of solution for that problem. What kind of solution do you see for that problem? Mr. Andrews.
4: To be honest, it's not something I really thought about. But having a great environment to be in is something I thought about. When that gets kind of diluted, the vision that I had gets diluted and watered down. It's just like, I don't want to be here no more either.
1: Yeah, because, okay, let's look at it like this. If this guy is messing up, screwing up, and you guys don't want to say something, the whole morale of the house goes down. Then everybody is in trouble, and everybody now could be evicted from the house.
0: Yes, ma'am. Yes, ma'am. So
1: now it's like, okay, so what do you do? They call it snitching. Nobody wants to be a snitch.
0: It's not really snitching. It's, you're just helping, you're just making sure it's a safe environment for everybody. It's not snitching. It's just helping keep the house clean and a safe environment for people that you have learned to care and like a lot there.
1: Yeah.
0: That's why we're able to have phone numbers and we can send messages and stuff.
1: Mm-hmm.
0: And that way, you know, once the message is sent, you can delete it and nobody can prove nothing. Even if you leave your phone laying around and they pick it up, they can't tell that it was.
1: Yeah, but you shouldn't have to live like that, you know?
0: But that's,
1: so, house meetings, we're not having, we don't have house meetings anymore?
0: We talk. We all get together, we cook and everything together, and we talk about what chores need to be done and what needs to be done at the house. And we get together. If there's a problem with somebody at the house, you'll see a group of us, we'll get together and we'll talk about a solution, how to get word and talk to the staff members about what we think's going on and how it's making us feel.
1: Okay, now I'm going to put you on the spot. Tell me, is my staff doing their job?
0: Yes, ma'am.
1: Are you just saying that because staff is listening, or you really mean it?
0: Really mean it, because, you know, the staff goes out of their way to help us. You know, they really do. You've got a great staff, and I'm not just saying that because I'm on your radio station or like this, and I had an outlook on transitional house when I first come out of prison. They told me I was going there. I was like, oh, man, I'm going to this, like, a homeless halfway house that's going to be strict and everything, which we got rules. But it's an amazing because the people actually there try to help you and guide you in the right way. I mean, even with Mr. Andrews learning to become a chef and everything, some of the staffs have showed him recipes and stuff like that.
1: Yes, one of the staff members had started doing that, and I'm very happy about that, yes.
0: It's amazing that you've got a staff like you do, and the one staff member that works the night shift with us, awesome dude. And the day shift, he's awesome, but...
1: And what about Miss Elmore?
0: Oh, she's amazing.
2: Miss Elmore is amazing.
4: Miss Elmore wrote me up.
0: She makes...
1: I wrote you up. Yes, I did. I sure did.
4: Then give me a one.
1: Yes, I did. I did.
0: If Miss Elmore wasn't at Straight Talk, it wouldn't be Straight Talk.
1: Well, Miss Elmore believes in Straight Talk.
0: And you do. It's amazing.
1: Yeah. That's how it should be. I have respect And when you give respect, you receive respect.
3: Yes, ma'am.
1: And whatnot. And if I don't get the respect, then I speak on it. But it's the way you say it to a person. And that's what it's all about. Treating people the way you want to be treated.
2: Yeah.
1: And once you do that, you develop a relationship with that person. Now, nobody's 100%. Nobody. And you can be had at any time. And my philosophy is, yeah, you might get me one time. And you might get me two times. But, oh, buddy, on that third time go around, no. So I like to treat people the way I feel they should be treated. And in return, I expect the chores to be done because you live there. I don't. I'm just there for several hours. So it's your job to keep your rooms clean because I don't want to see any creepy crawlers or little mice running around. So it's your job to keep the house clean. And that's all I ask.
3: Yes, ma'am.
1: To do that. And to keep your bedding done. Those are nice beds.
3: Yes, ma'am. Very comfortable beds.
1: And whatnot. Unfortunately, Mr. Andrews doesn't have the best bed, but that's a different story.
4: I'm not the worst either. I hope not.
3: It's not the worst, he said. It could be prison bed, a lot worse.
1: Oh, well, I've never been in a prison bed, so I don't.
3: Or on the streets, on the concrete.
1: Yeah. That's true. But some people, that's what they want. They say they want different, but they really don't.
3: No, they want to use it as just a house to come lay down in.
1: Yeah. They're afraid of change.
3: Yeah.
4: Yeah.
3: And we've all been there.
1: Yeah, you're afraid of change. But change is a part of life. You're going to go through change. That's like a caterpillar. What happens to that caterpillar? Am I saying it right?
3: Yeah, he changes.
1: And what does that caterpillar become?
3: A butterfly.
1: All right. But he has to go through the changes, right? In order to become that beautiful butterfly. He's just a little creepy crawler on the ground. Looking horrible.
3: And then he becomes something beautiful.
1: Yes. And I think that's how you guys should look at your life. I look at my life that way. That you're going to become something beautiful. Because you're not just that person that things happen to you. You have the opportunity now to make change in your life and make it happen for you. Write down your goals. And we'll work on those goals. Because I want you guys to move on. Before the end of the year, I want all of you guys out of there. Because I don't want you to feel to make the transitional house a crutch. Because you can be very comfortable. Now I want to make you a little uncomfortable. But a good uncomfortable. And we'll work together to make that happen. We'll find places that apartments or room or wherever. We'll work together on that.
2: Yeah.
3: Yes, ma'am.
1: Yeah, to make it happen. But we can only do it together. I'm not going to do it by myself. We're going to work it together. So those things will happen for you. So, with our listeners out there, what would you want? What else do you want them to know about you? Come on now, don't give me dead air. What do you want them to know about you?
3: We're working on changing our lives for the best.
1: Okay.
3: We're not bad people.
1: Say it to the audience.
3: We're not bad people. We're working to change our lives. Second chances.
2: Yeah, I want respect from other people. I mean, I've made mistakes before in the past, and I've made mistakes before, and I'll make mistakes again. I just want to be let people know that I'm a good person, and I want to make a change. And I come straight talk to make that change.
1: All right. Ms. Andrews.
4: Now for an hour leaves everybody blind.
1: Say that to me again.
4: An eye for an eye leaves everybody blind.
1: An eye for an eye leaves everybody blind. Oh,
4: yeah.
1: Explain that to me.
4: Well, getting incarcerated for what I was incarcerated on for this time, had a lot of anger against the guy that took my dad away from me. And when I got into my situation and I grew up and I matured, I forgave him. And I just kind of hope for the same for myself, that somebody out there will forgive me. And, you know, I'm mature and hit that stage before, you know, they end up in the situation that I was.
1: Okay. So revenge is not a good thing.
4: Yeah.
1: Okay. So for an eye leaves everybody blind. Now I understand it. Well, you know, I just want to thank you guys. You've been great. I enjoyed having you on the show. And I hope you come back again. This is Straight Talk. This is The Journey Home, saying thank you all to all our listeners. And I hope you enjoyed the show. And I want to thank my guys for coming tonight. And I hope they enjoy being on the show.
3: Yes, ma'am.
5: Thank you.
3: Thank you.
6: Yeah.

0: repentance forced me to be present with my time, being away from home, not having no homeboys, not having nobody who remember me from elementary school, not having nobody who says, man, I remember you used to have this kind of car. All those things kept me so present because my life is on the line. I don't know none of these guys. I'm at Central Prison. I got a murder charge, so guess who I'm housed with? All these people who got murder charges. They got a knife on them. They not playing the game. They're not acting. Now, they're not acting. They really ready to be about that life, as you say. So what do I have to do? I got to be fully present, because at any time it could go left. And when I met somebody like a Leone and a few other officers who gave me this look and this compliment, that gave me hope that somebody really sees me for who I really am.
1: Right.
0: Besides what I'm charged with, besides the uniform. And that gives a person hope.
1: Yeah. Well, wow. Our time is almost up. This has been a great conversation with William Elmore, Susan Simone, Bessie Elmore. We had a shout out to Mark. He's doing some videography going on in the background.
2: And we should tell people where they can get the book.
1: Yes, absolutely. I was just about to say that. So, Prison from the Inside Out, One Man's Journey from a Life Sentence to Freedom. You can access this book on Amazon.com. You can also reach out to Human Kindness Foundation.
2: And if you know people in prison, Human Kindness Foundation will send incarcerated readers a free copy.
1: Great.
3: Yes, it went all the way out to Kansas City. When I was out there with doing reentry, a gentleman came up to me and he said, "I read your son's book," and I was like, "Oh, okay."
1: Yeah, it's a very powerful book about a man's journey from a natural life sentence to freedom. So. It can definitely help a lot of people. And I'm reading it again. I think probably this is probably my 7th time reading the book. So, Susan, Simone, you did a great job. I really appreciate you being here tonight along with us. 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
3: And we will not be on the air next week. So it'll be a repeat show.
1: All right.